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1: Hello there, it's Richard Smith here with another A to Z of Pop Trivia Challenge for you, and I'm looking for the answer to the following question. Which G was the former lead singer with the Equals? So that's which G was the former lead singer with the Equals? Okay, your time's up. Did you get it? Well, the answer I was looking for was Eddie Grant. And from 1983, Electric Avenue. Well, that's all for now, but please do join me again soon here on your favourite station for more from the A to Z of Pop. Ta-ra!
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1: I'm a fool. Yeah, that's me. I'm making promises I can't keep. Told myself, stay till three.

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A is for always there. 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

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And Hospital Radio Glamorgan being here for you all day, every day. 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
5: 4 people have been taken to hospital with gunshot wounds after shots were fired from a vehicle in South London. Police say they were called to Cold Harbour Lane in Brixton in the early hours of Saturday. A 25-year-old man remains in a life-threatening condition. Organs donated by an 8-year-old boy have saved 4 lives. Theo Kempthorne was born with a brain condition and died in 2024 from brain damage. His mother, Gemma Kempthorne, wants to honour Theo through her activism.
6: For me, personally, it's not helped grief. I'm not going to sit here and say it's helped grief in any way. However, I know there's people out there who are able to make memories now because of Theo. And my goal now is to keep Theo's name alive.
5: And the Rolling Stones are back. The band have announced their upcoming music project will be called Foreign Tongues. That's the latest from Radio News Hub. I'm Lucy Gorman-Reed.
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1: It's here and it's open. 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
1: Hello there, it's Richard Smith here with another A to Z of Pop Trivia Challenge for you, and I'm looking for the answer to the following question. The Pussycat Dolls and Busta Rhymes duetted on which number one D tune in 2005? So the Pussycat Dolls and Busta Rhymes duetted on which number one D tune in 2005? Okay, your time's up. Did you get it? Well, the answer I was looking for was Don't Ya. Don't

0: Well, that's all for now, but please do join me again soon here on your favourite station for more from the A to Z of Pop. And I'll see you later. Take care. Ta-ra!
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4: The Prime Minister says protesters have a responsibility to call out hateful chants at pro-Palestine marches. Our reporter Ben Monse has more.
5: Keir Starmer says people attending Gaza protests must challenge chants such as globalise the Intifada following concerns over rising anti-Semitism after the Golders Green stabbing. The Prime Minister says he supports the right to protest but believes tougher action may be needed against certain phrases. It comes as the terror threat level in the UK has been raised to severe, meaning a terror attack is highly likely.
4: The Met Police say four people are in hospital with gunshot wounds after an incident in South London. Shots were fired from a vehicle in Brixton in the early hours of Saturday. A 25-year-old man remains in a life-threatening condition. And the next bunch of celebrities to enter the Traitor's Castle have been announced. 21 famous faces will travel to the Scottish Highlands. The BBC say the show will be back on our screens this autumn. From Radio News Hub, I'm Lucy Gorman-Lee.
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1: Hello there, it's Richard Smith here with another A to Z of Pop Trivia Challenge for you. And I'm looking for the answer to the following question. Vanity Fair had the hit early in the what in the charts during 1969? So Vanity Fair had the hit early in the what in the charts during 1969? Okay, your time's up. Did you get it? Well, the answer I was looking for was morning.
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1: 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Take care. Ta-ra.
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0: from the heart of the Heath, serving the University Hospital of Wales, St David's Hospital, and the Cardiff Royal Infirmary too.
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5: 4 people have been taken to hospital with gunshot wounds after shots were fired from a vehicle in South London. Police say they were called to Cold Harbour Lane in Brixton in the early hours of Saturday. A 25-year-old man remains in a life-threatening condition. Organs donated by an 8-year-old boy have saved 4 lives. Theo Kempthorne was born with a brain condition and died in 2024 from brain damage. His mother, Gemma Kempthorne, wants to honour Theo through her activism.
6: For me, personally, it's not helped grief. I'm not going to sit here and say it's helped grief in any way. However, I know there's people out there who are able to make memories now because of Theo. And my goal now is to keep Theo's name alive.
5: And the Rolling Stones are back. The band have announced their upcoming music project will be called Foreign Tongues. That's the latest from Radio News Hub. I'm Lucy Gorman-Rooney.
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2: Yes, just you.
1: So, just me then. Tuesday night from 9 p.m. till midnight. Just me. And a load of great tunes. Do join me. And this duck too, of course.
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1: Hello there, it's Richard Smith here with another A to Z of Pop Trivia Challenge for you, and I'm looking for the answer to the following question. Which S was a TV manufactured group for the show Miami 7 during the late 1990s, early 2000s? Which S was a TV manufactured group for the show Miami 7 during the late 1990s and early 2000s? Okay, your time's up. Did you get it? Well, the answer is S Club 7. And from 2001, a big hit for them, Don't Stop Moving. Well, that's all for now, but please do join me again soon here on your favourite station for more from the A to Z of Pop. Ta-ra!
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4: The Prime Minister says protesters have a responsibility to call out hateful chants at pro-Palestine marches. Our reporter Ben Monsey has more.
5: Keir Starmer says people attending Gaza protests must challenge chants such as globalise the Intifada following concerns over rising anti-Semitism after the Golders Green stabbing. The Prime Minister says he supports the right to protest but believes tougher action may be needed against certain phrases. It comes as the terror threat level in the UK has been raised to severe, meaning a terror attack is highly likely.
4: The Met Police say 4 people are in hospital with gunshot wounds after an incident in South London. Shots were fired from a vehicle in Brixton in the early hours of Saturday. A 25-year-old man remains in a life-threatening condition. And the next bunch of celebrities to enter the Traitor's Castle have been announced. 21 famous faces will travel to the Scottish Highlands. The BBC say the show will be back on our screens this autumn. From Radio News Hub, I'm Lucy Gorman-Lee.
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1: Hello there, it's Richard Smith here with another A to Z of Pop Trivia Challenge for you, and I'm looking for the answer to the following question. Which German Group C's first UK chart hit was called Every Time We Touch in 2006? So that's which German Group C's first UK chart hit was called Every Time We Touch in 2006? Okay, your time's up. Did you get it? Well, the answer I was looking for was Cascada. That's all for now, but please do join me again soon here on your favourite station for more from the A to Z of Pop, and I'll see you later. Take care. Ta-ra.
0: The A to Z of Pop Trivia Challenge with Richard Smith. 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
4: A senior palace aide says King Charles has embraced the risks of his US visit. Johnny Holmes has more.
5: His address to Congress was seen as a key diplomatic moment in support of the government. He also built a strong rapport with Donald Trump, with aides saying their public warmth reflects a genuine private relationship. The visit is being credited with helping steady UK-US ties.
4: Airlines will be allowed to group passengers from different flights together onto fewer planes as part of plans to save jet fuel under new temporary rules from the Department for Transport. The government says the move will help prevent disruption during the busy summer season. A 19-year-old man has been charged following a bomb hoax that forced the evacuation of Utilita Arena Birmingham during a Peter Kay show. Police say Omar Majet of Washwood Heath will appear before magistrates in Birmingham tomorrow. And conservation teams working on HMS Victory say the latest stage of its restoration has been completed successfully after all remaining masts were carefully removed. From Radio News Hub, I'm Ben Monsey.
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1: Hello there, it's Richard Smith here with another A to Z of Pop Trivia Challenge for you. And I'm looking for the answer to the following question. Which B and C sang about an easy lover in 1985? So that's which B and C sang about an easy lover in 1985? Your time's up. Did you get it? Well, the answer I was looking for was Philip Bailey and Phil Collins. Well, that's all for now, but please do join me again soon here on your favourite station for more from the A to Z of Pop, and I'll see you later. Take care. Ta-ra.
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Rain on a bank holiday. Having your USB stick the wrong way up when you try to insert it. Not knowing who 90% of the celebrities that you see on TV are. And hospital radio Glamorgan being here for you all day, every day. 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

0: From the heart of the Heath, serving the University Hospital of Wales, St David's Hospital and the Cardiff Royal Infirmary too.
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5: The King's US visit is being hailed as a diplomatic success. Our reporter Johnny Holmes has the details.
6: A senior aide says King Charles seized a phenomenal opportunity during the trip, including a high-stakes speech to Congress. He addressed issues like NATO, Ukraine and climate, guided by what aides call his truth and conscience. Relations with Donald Trump are said to be warm, with both leaders getting on well. The government-requested visit is seen as strengthening the special relationship.
5: Airlines are set to be given temporary flexibility to move passengers between services in a bid to cut fuel use, under new measures from the Department for Transport. The plans would allow carriers to merge flights on the same routes to avoid operating with low passenger numbers. A teenager has been charged with false communications after a suspected bomb scare halted a performance by Peter Kay in Birmingham. And the Miami Grand Prix has been brought forward by 3 hours due to the threat of heavy rain and thunderstorms. That's the latest from Radio News Hub. I'm Ben Monse.
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1: Arsenal boosted their title hopes as Viktor Gyökeres scored twice to claim a 3-0 victory against Fulham. Meanwhile, West Ham were beaten at Brentford. It was a 3-1 win for Newcastle against Brighton, and it ended 1-1 for Sunderland against already relegated Wolves. This afternoon, we'll see Bournemouth play Crystal Palace, Aston Villa take on Tottenham, and Manchester United play Liverpool. United boss Michael Carrick's looking forward to it.
2: Certainly one of my favourite games, yeah, without doubt. It's a standout game, you know. I think there's obviously big games and big rivalries that we have with other teams, but certainly this one is right up there. And
1: the last day of the Championship saw Ipswich clinch promotion back to the Premier League following a 3-0 victory over Queen's Park Rangers at Portman Road. In Formula One, Lando Norris eased to victory in the Miami Grand Prix sprint to claim his first win of the season. And in a dramatic moment, Mark Allen missed a simple black to book his place in his first World Snooker Championship final before falling 17-16 to Wu Yeezer.
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0: The stories that matter, the issues that count. Your personal prescription for your very best of health.
2: Thrombosis is when you have a blood clot in a blood vessel. According to research, 1 in 20 of us will experience a blood clot at some point in our lives. And, sadly, 1 in 4 deaths in the UK are related to blood clots. Professor Beverly Hunt, OBE, is medical lead with the charity Thrombosis UK.
3: When you have a blood clot in one of the coronary arteries in the heart, you have a heart attack. When you have a blood clot in a major artery in the brain, you'll have a stroke. And then when you have a blood clot in the deep veins of your leg, you will have what we call a deep vein thrombosis. And that can grow. Bits of it can break off and travel through the body, through the heart, and block the blood supply to parts or all of the lung. And that's known as a pulmonary embolism.
2: Professor Hunt, recent UK evidence suggests there's insufficient public understanding of blood clot risks and prevention, something I know that Thrombosis UK are dedicated to changing. Give me an example of where we might improve our knowledge.
3: We always need to tell people about what are the signs and symptoms of these clots, and so how they can pick them up early. People know that deep vein thrombosis are associated with a swollen leg or a change in colour of the leg. But in actual fact, about 80% of all the DVT just present with unexpected pain in the muscles. So it's almost like having muscle sprain. That can evolve into the clots breaking off and causing pulmonary embolism.
2: We have more details on the wordonhealth.com website on the signs and symptoms. Alongside those of us with a family history of blood clots, who's most at risk of developing them?
3: As you get older, your blood naturally gets more sticky. And then we have being overweight. For women, it's being pregnant and then taking the combined oral contraceptive pill. And the other one is oral hormone replacement therapy. Now, I say oral, I mean the tablets, whereas if you have patches or you have spray on HRT, it doesn't have that increased risk. And in fact, about 55% of all the clots that we see are due to someone being in hospital. If you're in hospital for more than 24 hours and you're not well, and then you get a little bit immobile because you're feeling unwell and you might be lying in bed, and it's really the combination of those factors that cause people to have the clots. And most of the people might develop the clot in hospital, but it doesn't show itself till after the patient's been discharged. So when you go into hospital, you should get your risk assessed. You often don't know it's happening. The doctor or nurse will just fill in a form and then give you the appropriate prevention to really reduce your risk of having a clot. If you do get admitted to hospital, then do make sure that you receive the preventative measures if you need them.
2: Over recent years, there's been a concerted effort across the NHS to reduce the risk of hospital-related blood clots, and when it comes to self-help in risk reduction, that centres around staying slim, eating a good balanced diet, not smoking, and exercising regularly. One of the key focuses of Thrombosis UK, the charity that you set up, is on research. Where are we in terms of developing new treatments for thrombosis?
3: Where every thrombosis expert wants to be is to have a perfect blood thinner, and a perfect blood thinner is one which stops you having blood clots and doesn't increase the risk of bleeding. We've got some new ones coming through that look more exciting because they reduce the risk of blood clots but have a lower bleeding risk.
2: My grateful thanks to Professor Beverly Hunt, OBE. 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
5: A senior palace aide says King Charles has embraced the risks of his US visit. Johnny Holmes has more.
6: His address to Congress was seen as a key diplomatic moment in support of the government. He also built a strong rapport with Donald Trump, with aides saying their public warmth reflects a genuine private relationship. The visit is being credited with helping steady UK-US ties.
5: Airlines will be allowed to group passengers from different flights together onto fewer planes as part of plans to save jet fuel under new temporary rules from the Department for Transport. The government says the move will help prevent disruption during the busy summer season amid concerns over jet fuel supplies. A 19-year-old man has been charged following a bomb hoax that forced the evacuation of Utilita Arena Birmingham during a show by Peter Kay. Police say Omar Majed will appear before magistrates in Birmingham tomorrow. And the masts of Vice Admiral Lord Nelson's flagship HMS Victory have been removed as part of a £42 million conservation project. That's the latest from Radio News Hub. I'm Ben Monte.
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14: Good morning. It is Sunday, the 3rd of May, 2026. And it's Sam Rees here on Hospital Radio Glamorgan in for Jane Jones this morning, who is otherwise engaged. She's busy elsewhere doing her, just living life, I think. Just enjoying things on her bank holiday. So, I'm sitting in this morning for her. I hope you're doing okay. Hope you're having a lovely Sunday morning so far. The weather, it's okay. Yesterday took a turn for the worst, didn't it? Rain all day. However, I'm hoping today is going to be a little bit nicer. We'll have a little weather check just after 9 o'clock this morning. So if you're interested in what's going on weather-wise, stick around and I'll update you later on. We've also got to talk about our Bank Holiday Monday stuff. Now, if you were listening yesterday morning to my Saturday show, I teased and talked about Bank Holiday quite a lot and then never told you anything about it. So that's not going to cut the mustard, unfortunately, in my unpaid job, as Jill would say. I'll tell you about the Bank Holiday lineup a little bit later this morning as well. Stick around, loads of information to come. We're going to have some lovely music this morning. We'll have a bit of a couple of health updates through the show as well. I'm here till 12. I'm covering brunch straight after breakfast. So we'll have breakfast and brunch together this morning. It's going to be a lovely, lovely morning together. If you want to get involved with the show, I would love you to, at Radio Glamorgan across all the socials. That's where you can find us and that's how you can get involved. You are going to love this first track. It's Coldplay and A Sky Full of Stars. Beautiful track to start us off with this morning. And we'll see where the music takes us. Sam Rees, Hospital Radio Glamorgan, Weekend Breakfast Show, Sunday edition. And I'm here till 12, covering brunch as well. Good morning.

Sam Fender, People Watching, which is something I like to do a lot, actually, when I'm out and about. I don't know what my problem is. I think it's a normal thing. I think people are just interested in people, aren't they? And they just watch what everyone else is doing all the time. So he's put it into a song, and that works, doesn't it? That works really, really well. Good morning, it's Sam Rees on Hospital Road, Glamorgan. If you're wondering where Jane is, she is off enjoying life this weekend. I'm sitting in this morning. I'm here till 12. As I may have mentioned in my first link there at the start, I think I mentioned it about 16 times, so I'm sure you're aware by now. And before Sam Fenner, we had Joan Armatrading, Drop the Pilot, from 1983, way back when, but still sounding great. We're going to continue the music. We're going to get some Meatloaf on next. 2 out of 3 ain't bad, which I don't know if this is aimed at me. I'm not sure. But yeah, we'll get it on nonetheless, and we'll enjoy this together. After this, we've got some TLC and Waterfalls. Another great track. Weekend Breakfast, Sunday edition on Hospital Radio Glamorgan.

0: Waterfalls, TLC on Hospital Radio Glamorgan's Weekend Breakfast Show, Sunday edition. Hope you're having a lovely morning so far. On the way, we've still got music from Ed Sheeran and Elton John, so stick right there.
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Philadelphia Freedom from 1977. When you hear songs like that, you go, it can't be that old. Surely not. Surely not. 50 years old. Just coming up to 50 years old. Madness. Absolute madness. And it still sounds like a classic, doesn't it? Well, I mean, it is a classic. Good morning. It's Sam Rees here on Hospital Radio Glamorgan's Weekend Breakfast Show. It is just coming up to 8:34 on your Sunday morning. It's the 3rd of May. It's a bank holiday weekend. After the next few songs, I'm going to tell you about what we're doing across your bank holiday Monday. Something special, some different shows, which will sound great and really sort of get you in the mood for a bank holiday Monday. Let's continue the music then this morning. Nothing Ever Happens, Del Amitri for you, and then we're going to have Stevie Wonder, Master Blaster, I think.

0: Master Blaster, Stevie Wonder. I always panic when I say the title for that. Let's not go delve into that any further. We've still got plenty of music still to come, so stick there. Let me tell you what's coming up for your bank holiday Monday. So tomorrow, RG Breakfast from 6 as usual. Then at 10, Nigel Moore's going to be here with his swinging 60s. That's 2 hours of great 60s tunes there. I'm sure everyone will enjoy that. Lewis Fagg then from 12, apologies. Kings and Queens of Pop from 1, Total 80s, The Party. George Michael with Jill Brinkwith from 3, Happy Hour, 2 hours of Happy Hour. Nice one, Grant. From 6, Byron Brain's going to be here from 8 p.m. on Monday evening with the RG Party Mix, which is going to be a great show. And Jay in a Converse hour from 11 p.m. on Monday, bank holiday Monday night. He's got a chill out hour. Now that is not like Jay to have a chill out hour, so that'll be something to really listen to. And if you can't stay up too late, everything will be available on the RG Rewind app, and that will be available after Monday, pretty much after the shows are broadcast. So make sure if you want to listen back, you do. Let's continue the music then. Bay City Rollers, Bye Bye Baby, playing for you now. And then Rita Ora, Anywhere. She's going to be here singing her track. Enjoy.
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0: Anyway, Rita Ora on Hospital Radio Glamorgan's Sunday weekend breakfast show. It's fast approaching 9 o'clock, so we're going to get a quick word on health with Paul Pennington. He's here talking to us about kidney disease this morning.
1: This is the Word on Health report with Paul Pennington. Word on Health. The stories that matter, the issues that count. Your personal prescription for your very best of health. World Kidney Day is a global campaign run each year to raise awareness about the importance of kidney health, promote early detection and encourage prevention. Alison Relton is from Kidney Research UK.
2: Kidney disease is a really hidden disease. People don't really understand what their kidneys do or even where they are. And unfortunately, symptoms in the early stages are pretty non-existent. So people don't know that their kidneys are deteriorating until it's quite late in the process.
1: Alison, I understand chronic kidney disease, a long-term condition where the kidneys are damaged and can't work effectively as they should, affects a large patient population.
2: There's an estimated 7.2 million people in the UK with kidney disease, and that's all the way through to stage 5, and it's growing because the risk factors associated with kidney disease are increasing. So that's diabetes, high blood pressure, obesity, as well as an ageing population. We'd like to see kidney disease being a higher priority for government and the NHS. It's a big condition, both in terms of patient population, the impact on people. We want to try and prevent people from reaching the point where they need dialysis and a transplant.
1: A key aspect of awareness raising is to highlight the important role that these two organs, which are the size of your fist and are located in your back.
2: The main function is to filter your blood, so they take out the toxins and regulate the level of water in your blood. They also do other things like regulate your blood pressure, they help in the production of red blood cells and contribute to bone health, so they provide many different functions within the body.
1: You mentioned that when things start to go wrong with our kidneys, symptoms aren't necessarily apparent. What might be the telltale signs that something is going wrong and needs to be attended to?
2: Swelling in your ankles or your hands or your feet, or things like blood in your urine can be a sign of kidney disease. And if you do have those symptoms, you should see your doctor just to check that everything's okay.
1: I also read about other non-specific symptoms like unexplained fatigue, insomnia, breathlessness, needing to get up during the night to pee, cramping, itchy skin, nausea or frothy pee.
2: That's right, and which is why it takes a long time for many people to be diagnosed, and they end up being diagnosed late, and therefore we've missed a really valuable opportunity to sort of intervene in the disease progression and stop their kidneys deteriorating to the point where they need dialysis or a transplant to stay alive. So as Kidney Research UK, we're trying to raise awareness so people do get diagnosed earlier in that course of the disease.
1: You mentioned dialysis and transplants, which are the primary options for stage 5 chronic kidney disease, which I understand, alongside access to treatment and available organs for donation, can be challenging.
2: Dialysis is a really burdensome treatment. People have it every other day. They feel ill beforehand, they feel ill during the process, and they feel ill afterwards. So it doesn't make you feel better. So it really is something that people find very difficult. We try and get as many people as possible into the transplant because that's a much better option for most people, and it gives you a better quality of life. But transplants don't last a lifetime, so if somebody needs a transplant at a relatively young age, they would then need several more transplants during their lifetime. We want to try and prevent people from reaching the point where they need dialysis and a transplant.
1: My grateful thanks to Alison Railton. To find out more and connect through to Kidney Research UK, visit wordonhealth.com. 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
0: 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Right, we're going to finish this hour with a classic from Oasis. This is called Whatever, and then we'll get your news and your sport at 9. Sam Rees here with you till 12 o'clock this morning. Off you go, Oasis. Please take over. Oh, whatever.

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3: The King's US visit is being hailed as a diplomatic success. Our reporter Johnny Holmes has the details.
4: A senior aide says King Charles seized a phenomenal opportunity during the trip, including a high-stakes speech to Congress. He addressed issues like NATO, Ukraine and climate, guided by what aides call his truth and conscience. The government-requested visit is seen as strengthening the special relationship.
3: Airlines are set to be given temporary flexibility to move passengers between services in a bid to cut fuel use under new measures from the Department for Transport. A teenager has been charged with false communications after a suspected bomb scare halted a performance by Peter Kay in Birmingham. 19-year-old Omar Majid of Washwood Heath will appear before magistrates in Birmingham tomorrow. And in a heartbreaking moment, Mark Allen missed a simple black to book his place in his first World Snooker Championship final before falling 17-16 to Wu Yeezer. That's the latest from Radio News Hub. I'm Ben Monse.
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3: Arsenal boosted their title hopes as Viktor Gyökeres scored twice to claim a 3-0 victory against Fulham. Meanwhile, West Ham were beaten at Brentford. It was a 3-1 win for Newcastle against Brighton, and it ended 1-1 for Sunderland against already relegated Wolves. This afternoon, we'll see Bournemouth play Crystal Palace, Aston Villa take on Tottenham, and Manchester United play Liverpool. United boss Michael Carrick's looking forward to it.
7: Certainly one of my favourite games, yeah, without doubt. It's a standout game, you know. I think there's obviously big games and big rivalries that we have with other teams, but certainly this one is right up there. And
3: the last day of the Championship saw Ipswich clinch promotion back to the Premier League following a 3-0 victory over Queen's Park Rangers at Portman Road. In Formula One, Lando Norris eased to victory in the Miami Grand Prix sprint to claim his first win of the season. And in a dramatic moment, Mark Allen missed a simple black to book his place in his first World Snooker Championship final before falling 17-16 to Wu Yeezer.
1: Will it be sunny? Will it rain? Let's find out.
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0: Today we're mostly cloudy with showers developing through the afternoon. These are expected to become locally heavy and thundery. Light rain and light winds. Highs of 17, lows of 9.
1: Good morning. It's RG Breakfast.

Bill collectors at my door. What can you do for me? Ain't got nothing on but the rent. That is Gwen Guthrie there on Hospital Radio Glamorgan. Good morning. Welcome to hour two of your weekend breakfast. It's just gone 9 minutes past nine. There we go. Couldn't find the time. Now I found it. We are going to continue with some great music this morning. By the way, we started with Ray and Where Is My Husband, that absolute huge tune. And going a bit mad on the socials at the moment, that still, where people try and do the quick rap bit that she does in the middle. And I'm not going to attempt it because it'll end in tears. Music now then from One Direction, The Story of My Life, playing for you now. And then we're going to get some David Essex. Going to make you a star, baby.

0: That don't impress me much. Shania Twain, and before that, we had some great music from David Essex, Gonna Make You a Star. I'm going to play the UK's official number one next. But first, what does impress me much is that you're still listening, and that's great. That's really cringe. Actually, really cheesy. Love it. So UK official number one, Sam Fender, Olivia Dean with Rain Me In. It's still in the top spot, doing really, really well for itself. And it was knocked off last week by Olivia Rodrigo, but they've managed to take it back. So still got a huge following, this track. And I know Jill Brinkworth is a particular favourite of this, because she just loves a bit of Sam Fender and she loves Olivia Dean. And who doesn't, in fact? Who doesn't? So yeah, this is the UK's official number one, Sam Fender, Olivia Dean, Rain Me In. Here's me and Jill to introduce it to you.
1: Right now, it's all about number one.
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0: There's a tune to wake you up on a Sunday morning. Calvin Harris outside playing for you there. And before that, we have Bob Marley and the Wailers, Waiting in Vain. That from the 1970s, just in as well, during 1970, 1971 that came out. Brilliant, brilliant stuff. Brill. Good morning. 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It's the Sunday edition of the Weekend Breakfast Show. If you want to get involved, at Radio Glamorgan across all the socials, that's where you can find us. On the way, I've got music from Billy Joel and Joan Armstrong still to come, so stick around. And also some Shanks and Bigfoot, Sweet Like Chocolate. Yeah, that huge one as well. All on the way, stick around.
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It's just coming up to 9:45 on your Sunday morning. It's bank holiday weekend, so I hope you are off tomorrow and able to get out and about. The weather's not great this weekend, sadly, for the rest of the week either, but it's still going to be warm, so at least maybe you can get out in your raincoat with a brolly and still get some fresh air, maybe. Shanks and Bigfoot, Sweet Like Chocolate, playing for you now. On the way, before 10 o'clock, I'm going to get you some brand new music on, stuff that I normally play on my Saturday weekend breakfast show. Thought I'd bring it to Sunday. See what you feel. See how you feel about it.

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1: Hello there, it's Richard Smith here with another A to Z of Pop Trivia Challenge for you, and I'm looking for the answer to the following question. Which Jay Brothers were complaining, Doctor My Eyes, in 1973? So that's which Jay Brothers were complaining, Doctor My Eyes, in 1973? Okay, your time's up. Did you get it? Well, the answer is the Jackson 5.

0: that's all for now, but please do join me again soon here on your favourite station for more from the A to Z of Pop. And I'll see you later. Ta-ra!
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As promised, brand spanking new music there for you. That's Zara Larsson, Midnight Sun. I really, really like that. It's a great tune from her. It's going to wake you up, isn't it? It's a big dance classic already. I can see that being played through the rest of the year. Right, let's get the boss on. Bruce Springsteen, Dancing in the Dark. If you were listening yesterday morning to Saturday's edition Weekend Breakfast, this was our 15 Minutes of Fame. And it's a good one. Dancing in the Dark, Bruce Springsteen playing for you now. Hospital Radio Glamorgan, it's fast approaching 10 o'clock. We'll get your news at 10 very, very soon.

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0: Weekend Breakfast on Sunday is complete. Brunch is up next with who? Oh, me. I'll see you in a few minutes' time. This is Hostelry Glamorgan, and we are your healthy choice.
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3: A senior palace aide says King Charles has embraced the risks of his US visit. Johnny Holmes has more.
4: His address to Congress was seen as a key diplomatic moment in support of the government. He also built a strong rapport with Donald Trump, with aides saying their public warmth reflects a genuine private relationship. The visit is being credited with helping steady UK-US ties.
3: Airlines will be allowed to group passengers from different flights together onto fewer planes as part of plans to save jet fuel under new temporary rules from the Department for Transport. The government says the move will help prevent disruption during the busy summer season amid concerns over jet fuel supplies. A 19-year-old man has been charged following a suspected bomb hoax that forced the evacuation of Utilita Arena Birmingham during a show by Peter Kay. Police say Omar Majid of Washwood Heath will appear before magistrates in Birmingham tomorrow. And conservation teams working on HMS Victory say the latest stage of its restoration has been successful after all remaining masts were removed. From Radio News Hub, I'm Ben Monsey.
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0: Yes, good morning. It's still me, Sam Rees, here until 12 today, covering brunch this morning. Something a little bit different from me, which I'm looking forward to. We're going to play some brand spanking new music. We've got some Word on Health on the way as well. So stick around. We're going to start this hour, though, with Under Pressure. Not me, but Queen. Enjoy.

Huge song for Miles Smith from 2025. That is Stargazing on Hospital Radio. All my bones, all this time I've wasted. You were right there all along. Huge song for Miles Smith from 2025. That is Stargazing on Hospital Radio Glamorgan. This is Weekend Brunch, Sunday edition. Welcome along.

from the heart of the Heath, serving the University Hospital of Wales, St David's Hospital and the Cardiff Royal Infirmary too. We are Radio Glamorgan.

0: Love Me Like You, Little Mix on Hostel Road of Glamorgan. It's just coming up to 20 past 10 on your Sunday. It's Bank Holiday weekend, so we've got an additional day to play with. What fun. What fun. And before that, we had Girls Talk by Dave Edmonds. The Welshman Dave Edmonds, of course. Huge back in the day. No longer with us, sadly, but still a great singer, nonetheless. And before that, Red Hot Chili Peppers, Under the Bridge. Classic from Red Hot Chili Peppers. That will be great sounding on your Sunday morning. Hopefully we're accompanying you with some great music. And thanks for listening as well. Thanks for listening to us at Hostel Road Glamorgan. We are all volunteers here, so we're doing this for fun, basically. 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

Dua Lipa, Don't Start Now, but I am going to start and tell you about the Bank Holiday Monday lineup that we've got for you tomorrow on Monday, of course, Bank Holiday Monday. We've got some specials across the whole day, and it's looking really, really good. We've got Swinging 60s with Nigel from 10 a.m. tomorrow morning, Kings and Queens of Pop just after him from 12 with Lewis Fagg, George Michael, Jill Brinkwith from 3, I've jumped one there, Susie Summer Mix and Total 80s also from 1, Grant Palmer's Happy Hour from 6 p.m. and the Chill Out Hour from Jay, which is a specific highlight for me, because Jay is normally head of rock show, so for him to have a Chill Out Hour is quite unusual. Also quite keen to know what Toot Roots special is from Simon Field from 9 o'clock tomorrow night. That'll be something interesting to listen to. So join us throughout the day. We've got loads of stuff. We've got Julie Kissick joining the Dots, which I know you heard a little promo for just now. She's here from 5 tomorrow, and that's a really nice little show. It's really, really good. She brings some charities on and some great music to accompany it as well. So yeah, really good day for you tomorrow. And here's Cher.

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0: Psst, I tell you what, reading that's made me a little hungry now though.

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Karma's on your scent like a bounty hunter. 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Sweet like justice, karma is a queen. 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

0: from 2009, that. My goodness, it doesn't feel that old. Bad Boys, Alexandra Burke on Hostel Riddick Glamorgan. This is Sunday Brunch. Good morning to you. Hope you're having a lovely Sunday. And before that, we had Taylor Swift, Karma, which is another good Taylor Swift tune. I'm sure you'll agree. Word on Health now. Here's Paul Pennington talking to us about hearing loss.
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1: The stories that matter, the issues that count. Your personal prescription for your very best of health. One in six of us now live with some form of hearing loss, and this is set to increase to one in five within the next two decades. Gemma Hitchin is from Action on Hearing Loss.
3: Lots of different things that can cause hearing loss, but ageing is a significant factor. About 45% of over 50-year-olds that have some level of hearing loss. That increases again as you get older to about 70% of over 70-year-olds.
1: And if you are encountering some form of undiagnosed hearing loss, it's important to get it checked out, isn't it?
3: 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It only takes up to 5 minutes. Some nice, easy tests that you can do in the comfort of your own home, measuring how well you can hear speech through noise. It will then advise you whether you have a hearing loss or not, and the steps that you need to take next.
1: Hearing tests on the NHS are free of charge, and should we need a free NHS hearing aid, these devices are light years away from the hearing aids of yesteryear, aren't they?
3: Hearing aids are much better looking these days, but also in terms of technology, they're much better, and we can fit them up to match your hearing loss.

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Stevie Wonder, I Wish, on Hospital Radio Glamorgan's Sunday Brunch Show. Good morning, it's Sam Rees here with you for another hour, here till 12 this morning. We're going to finish this hour with a great tune from Beautiful South, Don't Marry Her. And then we'll get your news at 11, stick around. Another hour still to go with me. Some new music and loads of other stuff coming up for your last hour of brunch this morning.

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3: The King's US visit is being hailed as a diplomatic success. Our reporter Johnny Holmes has the details.
4: A senior aide says King Charles seized a phenomenal opportunity during the trip, including a high-stakes speech to Congress. He addressed issues like NATO, Ukraine and climate, guided by what aides call his truth and conscience. Relations with Donald Trump are said to be warm, with both leaders getting on well. The government-requested visit is seen as strengthening the special relationship.
3: Airlines are set to be given temporary flexibility to move passengers between services in a bid to cut fuel use, under new measures from the Department for Transport. The plans would allow carriers to merge flights on the same routes to avoid operating with low passenger numbers. The masts of HMS Victory have been removed as part of a £42 million major conservation project, and the Miami Grand Prix has been brought forward by 3 hours due to the threat of heavy rain and thunderstorms. That's the latest from Radio News Hub. I'm Ben Monse.
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0: Welcome back. It's Weekend Brunch. It's the last hour on Sunday, the 3rd of May. And we're going to start this hour as we mean to go on. Solid as a rock. Ashford and Simpson. Bosh!

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And now with us here at Hospital Radio Glamorgan, it's like spending a day browsing the racks of your favourite record shop.

Great tune. Brand Van 3000. That's Drinking in LA on Hospital Glamorgan. It's your weekend brunch. It's the second hour. And before that, we had Dasha Austin. Another great little country tune that came out last year, 2024, I think, actually. And it's, really become a staple, hasn't it, of country music, that one. We start the hour at Ashford and Simpson. Solid. Some really good music this morning. I'm sure you'll agree. I'm going to play you something brand new before 11:30 this morning. But if you've got any friends and family that you think, like, oh, they'd enjoy this, get them on. 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Randy Crawford now. You Might Need Somebody. Playing for you now on Hospital Radio Glamorgan. Good morning. Sam Rees with you till 12. It's just coming up to 10 past 11.

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0: CeeLo Green, Forget You on Hospital Radio Glamorgan. Some great music, I'm sure you'll agree. I'm really enjoying it, I don't know about you. And before that we had Brandy Crawford, You Might Need Somebody. Really jumping around, aren't we, with this music today? Great, great stuff. On the way, we've got music from Yellow with Hold On Tight. And I'm going to play you something brand new. Yes, actual brand new from Melanie C. Remember her from Spice Girls? Well, she's been back recently with some brand new tracks. And this is a new one. So I'll play that for you very, very soon. So stay right there.
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Let me know what you think of that, please. At Radio Glamorgan across the mall. Brand new Melanie C. That's called Drum Machine. I'm really liking that. She's really come back with some proper zest in her new music, and it's great. Really good to hear. She's also gone down this sort of real proper dance drum and bass almost vibe, and I'm very much here for it. Very much here for it. And before that, we had ELO. Hold On Tight on your weekend brunch. Sam Rees here till 12 with you this morning. It's fast approaching 11:30. Hope you're having a lovely Sunday, and we're very thankful for your company, actually. Thank you for listening to us. Thank you for choosing us. If you're in hospital with us, we're here whenever you need us, 24 hours a day, 7 days a week. I mean, wherever you are, it doesn't have to be in hospital. You can be with us 24 hours a day, 7 days a week, if you really fancy. We're also in your car now on the old DAB. We finally joined the big boys up there on the DAB, so you can tune your radio and get us out and about when you're around Cardiff and the Vale. International Velvet, what a tune. Catatonia, Ceris Jones, the Welsh lady that we all know and love, flying the Welsh flag around the world. And here she is on Catatonia. Sam Rees with you till 12. Another half hour still to go.

guys, it's Janine from Hospital Radio Glamorgan, your healthy choice. You can find me every Sunday from 7 till 9 on the Sunday Songs. There's lots of features like our wild card, then and now, and of course, the Disney Double Dose. I would love it if you could tune in, send me any messages or voice notes, or drop me an email, and I'll see you there.

0: Chaperone, Hot to Go, HOTTOGO. Love that. Love, love, love. Especially if you want to sing along like that. I'm going to play you some brand new music before we leave at 12 today. But first, let's get this on. Mika, Grace Kelly, and another little soft spot for me. Mika, do love a bit of Mika. His new stuff that he's brought out as well, still sounding very Mika-esque, which is great because his first album, Life in Cartoon Motion, was brilliant. And this was from it. Grace Kelly playing for you now on Weekend Brunch. Good morning.
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0: Hi, I'm Byron Brain, and you can catch me right here on Hospital Radio Glamorgan every Sunday at 2 p.m. with Sunday Club. I'd love you to stay tuned and join me then, but for now, sit back and enjoy this.
1: And you go.

Oh, thanks, Byron, for introducing that. That is the Just the Way You Are. That's David Guetta and Milky. Brand new from David Guetta, sort of, with a classic from Milky. So sort of new and old, but yeah, you get what I mean. The remix version, if you will. But yeah, Byron, on Sundays from 2, you'll hear more stuff like that. He's a lot like me, actually. Loves a bit of dance music. And before that, we had Depeche Mode, Just Can't Get Enough, another dance classic. I'm sure you'll agree. Right, we've pretty much done here. I'm going to finish you off with The Source, You Got the Love, and then we'll finish up with some David Bowie, Absolute Beginners. Have a fantastic rest of your Sunday, whatever you're up to. Don't forget, you've got your bank holiday Monday sorted right here on Hospital Radio Glamorgan. We've got some great shows for you all the way through the day, starting from 6 a.m. all the way through until midnight. Big thanks to Jay Manley, who's put our shows together over the bank holiday. It's been a bit of a tough one for various reasons, but doesn't matter. But yeah, thank you so much for listening today. Have a great Sunday, and I will see you on Saturday morning, next Saturday, from 7 a.m. on Weekend Breakfast for another edition on Saturday morning. So see you then. Have a great week, whatever you're up to. Enjoy your bank holiday, and I'll see you then. Love you, bye.

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2: Mae hi bron yn ddiddeg o'r gloch.
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5: In a bid to ease fuel shortages, airlines will be allowed to group passengers from different flights together. Johnny Holmes has the details.
6: The Department for Transport is introducing temporary measures allowing airlines to group passengers onto fewer planes to cut fuel use. Travellers could be moved from their original booking to another flight on the same route, helping avoid cancellations. The government says it's about giving certainty ahead of summer amid concerns over jet fuel supplies.
5: A senior palace aide says King Charles seized a phenomenal opportunity during his trip to the US, including a high-stakes speech to Congress. He addressed issues like NATO, Ukraine and climate, guided by what aides call his truth and conscience. A teenager has been charged with false communications after a suspected bomb scare halted a performance by Peter Kay in Birmingham. 19-year-old Omar Majet will appear before magistrates in Birmingham tomorrow. And storm warnings have forced organisers of the Miami Grand Prix to bring forward today's race by 3 hours. That's the latest from Radio News Hub. I'm Ben Monse.
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What a voice. Elvis on Hospital Radio, Glamorgan. One Night. Before that, Calvin Harrison, Under Control. You with Jamie, playing number ones for the next few hours or so, keeping you company. Rod Stewart lined up after this one. These few hours are going to be varied. Hold on tight, right? Sigma now. This is Nobody to Love.

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1: Hello there, it's Richard Smith here with another A to Z of Pop Trivia Challenge for you, and I'm looking for the answer to the following question. Which F was originally formed in 1967 by Mick Fleetwood, Peter Green, Jeremy Spencer and Bob Brunning? So that's which F was originally formed in 1967 by Mick Fleetwood, Peter Green, Jeremy Spencer and Bob Brunning? More question than answer. It was Fleetwood Mac. And from 1977, it was Those Dreams. Well, that's all for now, but please do join me again soon here on your favourite station for more from the A to Z of Pop. And I'll see you later. Take care. Ta-ra!
0: The A to Z of Pop Trivia Challenge with Richard Smith.

0: they didn't actually meet during the recording of this song, believe it or not. I know, you wouldn't think that, would you? Elaine Page, Barbara Dixon, I know him so well, here on Hospital Radio Glamorgan at 20 past 12, you with Jamie, number ones over the next few hours. I did warn you about the gear shift. You went from Sigma, Rod Stewart, into Elaine Page and Barbara Dixon. And on the way, I've got a song from two girl groups, number one from the 2000s, their cover of an Aerosmith song, also Frank Sinatra and Naughty Boy and Sam Smith up next.
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I'm going to say it. They don't make them like they used to. Three coins in the fountain there. Frank Sinatra here on Hospital Radio Glamorgan. Nearly 12:30 on this Sunday afternoon with Jamie. Naughty Boy Sam Smith, La La La, played before that. So this next song, originally released in 1975, then 11 years later, the band collaborated with Run DMC, and then in 2009, it was the comic relief single for these two. This is Sugar Babes, Girls Aloud, and their version of Walk This Way.

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0: The stories that matter, the issues that count. Your personal prescription for your very best of health. It's the pressure of blood in the arteries, and if it's too high over a period of time and not treated, then you'll be at an increased risk of heart attack, stroke, kidney disease, dementia, and some eye conditions. Also called hypertension, high blood pressure usually has no symptoms and is often termed the silent killer. The only way to find out what your blood pressure is to have regular checks. Professor Graham McGregor is from the charity Blood Pressure UK.
2: Well, people are getting much more aware of the importance of blood pressure, more important than their weight, because it's a bigger determinant of how long you live. 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Now, that percentage increases as you get older, but even at 20 years old, 20% have high blood pressure. 50 years, about 50% do, and at 80, 80%.
0: Of course, the good news is that high blood pressure can be treated and often prevented. Graham, talk us through the things that we can do to lower our risk of high blood pressure.
2: It's better to start early in childhood, because that's when your blood pressure starts going up. The major factor that puts up our blood pressure is the huge amount of salt that we eat quite unnecessarily, and we must try and do something about that. If you're able to make your own food from fresh ingredients and have more fresh fruit, vegetables, and avoid the saturated fat, then you're on a really healthy diet, and that will certainly bring your blood pressure down. Incidentally, will also bring your cholesterol down. Exercise does play a role in regulating blood pressure and cholesterol, and increasing your exercise within your capabilities is beneficial.
0: I know it's vitally important, if you're diagnosed with high blood pressure and put on treatment, that you continue taking the medication and following those lifestyle changes recommended by your doctor.
2: It's not a thing you treat for a few weeks. Blood pressure's with you for life.
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It's crazy to think that back in 2003, that was Christmas number one, and it beat The Darkness, Christmas Time, and Don't Let the Bells End to the top spot. I know, unreal. There, Gary Jules, Michael Andrews, and Mad World here on Hospital Radio Glamorgan, where your healthy choice. Before that, Silk, and Forever and Ever, I'm Jamie. More number ones on the way before the latest news. One from The Wanted, one from Five, but let's take you back to 1997 now. We heard from Girls Aloud and Sugar Babes earlier. I thought, let's play another huge girl group from the last few decades. Spice Girls now is Too Much.

We've certainly been on a roller coaster of a ride. If you've been with me since 12, my goodness, we've gone from the really slow songs to the nice upbeat ones. Yeah, they're Five and Let's Dance before that Spice Girls and Too Much here on Hospital Radio Glamorgan for your Sunday afternoon with Jamie. On the way, after the latest news, one from Lady Gaga, one of my favourites from McFly, and also one from the one that didn't win Pop Idol in the early 2000s. All lined up for you. Stay there. But first, before we get you up to date, The Wanted. I'm glad you came.

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3: Two people have died after an explosion at a house in Bristol this morning. A major incident has been declared with a cordon in place on Stone Court Road while emergency services investigate. The cause is being treated as suspicious but not terror related. In a bid to ease fuel shortages, airlines will be allowed to group passengers from different flights together. Johnny Holmes has the details.
4: The Department for Transport is introducing temporary measures allowing airlines to group passengers onto fewer planes to cut fuel use. Travellers could be moved from their original booking to another flight on the same route, helping avoid cancellations. The government says it's about giving certainty ahead of summer amid concerns over jet fuel supplies.
3: A senior palace aide says King Charles seized a phenomenal opportunity during his trip to the US, including a high-stakes speech to Congress. And conservation teams working on HMS Victory say the latest stage of its £42 million restoration has been completed successfully after all remaining masts were removed. From Radio News Hub, I'm Ben Monse.
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Prepare to feel old when I tell you that this song now is 21 years old. Yeah, number one from McFly, All About You from 2005. Here on Hospital Radio Glamorgan, before that it was Gaga and Just Dance. Hope you're good. It's Jamie. Wherever you're listening, however you're listening, whether you're listening through our app, whether you've got us on your smart speaker, whether you're listening through our website, radioglamorgan.com, or whether you've got us on DAB. We launched across Cardiff and the Vale earlier on in February now, a couple of months back. So if you've got a DAB radio, you can rescan it if you fancy. We may already be there. Hospital Radio Glamorgan is how we appear, and you can listen to us wherever you are across Cardiff and the Vale on DAB. Now, as we continue, songs that top the charts, I've got one from Michelle McManus lined up for you, but before that, I promised you the artist that didn't win Pop Idol, but has had a fairly decent career come in seconds. His version of Elvis's Suspicious Minds, Gareth Gates, plays now. Wake up.

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1: Hello there, it's Richard Smith here with another A to Z of Pop Trivia Challenge for you. And I'm looking for the answer to the following question. Which K said everybody's changing in 2004? So that's which K said everybody's changing in 2004? Okay, your time's up. Did you get it? Well, the answer I was looking for was Keane.

0: that's all for now, but please do join me again soon here on your favourite station for more from the A to Z of Pop. And I'll see you later. Take care. Ta-ra!
1: The A to Z of Pop Trivia Challenge with Richard Smith.

Michelle McManus, who won the series of Pop Idol after the Gareth Gates came second, losing out to Will Young. I played you Suspicious Minds before that one, All This Time, here on Hospital Radio. Good morning. 18 after 1, Sunday afternoon with me, Jamie. Thank you very much for your company. It's very much appreciated. On this fairly damp afternoon, it's going to be quite wet for Bank Holiday Monday as well. I know, great, right? Adamski playing now. So

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1: When I was younger, when this was number one, I remember hearing it everywhere. Perfect Day, various artists here on Hospital Radio Glamorgan with me, Jamie Adamski, before that. At 1:26, Perfect Day, not so much. Lows down to 7 tonight, some rain about tomorrow for Bank Holiday Monday. 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I know, nifty, right? On the way, more tunes that are top the charts, including one from Robin Beck, one from Dana, and one from the Flying Pickets on the way in a sec.
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No.

Donna, All Kinds of Everything, Dave and Ansel, Collins, Double Barrel, and Flying Pickets, Only You, playing here on Hospital Radio Glamorgan for your Sunday afternoon with me, Jamie. More number ones on the way before two, including one from our very own. But let's play you this. It was originally recorded for a Coca-Cola commercial back in 1987, released as a single in the July of the following year. Robin Beck, first time plays now from 1988.

0: 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Ingrowing toenails affect an estimated 10% of the population, and as anyone who's had one knows, they can cause pain and infection. But Jill, why do they grow this way?
1: Usually affecting the big toe, it all goes wrong when the skin at the side of the nail is pushed further over the nail than usual. The nail cuts into the skin surface, allowing infection to set in, and it becomes swollen, painful and weepy. The cause may be tight shoes causing pressure on the skin, but it's aggravated by cutting your nails wrongly, and also by any injury or disease of the toe. In the early stages, it helps just to soak your toe twice a day in hot, salty water. But if you've already got infection, it may need treating with antibiotics. If it's severe, you may have to have part or all of the nail removed. This can usually be done by a podiatrist or your GP. Prevent it happening by wearing shoes that aren't too tight. Keep your feet clean and cut your toenails straight across. Unlike your fingernails, you shouldn't shape your toenails into a curve.
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0: It was used in the Inbetweeners film. Yolanda Be Cool. And we know Speak Americano here on Hospital Radio, Glamorgan. 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
1: Put your hand on your heart and tell me that we're through. Oh.
0: 12 minutes to two. Three number ones to play for you before the latest news. One from Shaken Stevens. One from Julie Covington. But first, Kylie now. Hand on your hearts. Good afternoon.

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the feels from Julie Covington. Don't cry for me, Argentina. Before that, here on Hospital Radio, Glamorgan. It was Kylie and Hand on Your Heart. My name is Jamie. Try and have a great rest of your Sunday if you can. If you're in hospital, hope you get better soon. If you're in and around the hospital, hope you take care of yourselves, whatever you get up to. I leave you ahead of two with this, Shakin' Stevens and This Old House. Yeah.

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5: Two adults have died and a major incident has been declared in Bristol after an explosion at a home on Stonecourt Road earlier this morning. The cause is being treated as suspicious, though not terrorism related. A police cordon remains in place as emergency services continue their response. Residents nearby are being evacuated as a precaution and people are urged to avoid the area. Airlines could soon be given new powers to merge flights. Johnny Holmes has more.
6: Airlines will be allowed to move passengers between services under temporary rules from the Department for Transport aimed at saving jet fuel. Carriers could combine flights on the same routes to avoid flying half-empty planes, meaning some travellers may be shifted to different departures. Ministers say it will reduce disruption during the busy summer period amid fuel supply concerns, but critics, including Which, warn passengers' rights must be protected.
5: And King Charles has grasped in both hands the challenges of his trip to the United States, according to a senior palisade. From Radio News Hub, I'm Ben Monse.
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0: It's the A to Z of Pop Trivia Challenge.
1: Hello there. It's Richard Smith here with another A to Z of Pop Trivia Challenge for you. And I'm looking for the answer to the following question. Which Spanish eye wanted to escape during 2002? So that's which Spanish eye wanted to escape during 2002? Okay, your time's up. Did you get it? Well, the answer is Enrique Iglesias.

0: that's all for now, but please do join me again soon here on your favourite station for more from the A to Z of Pop. Ta-ra!
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5: Two people have died after an explosion at a house in Bristol this morning. A major incident has been declared with a cordon in place on Stone Court Road while emergency services investigate. The cause is being treated as suspicious but not terror-related. In a bid to ease fuel shortages, airlines will be allowed to group passengers from different flights together. Johnny Holmes has the details.
6: The Department for Transport is introducing temporary measures allowing airlines to group passengers onto fewer planes to cut fuel use. Travellers could be moved from their original booking to another flight on the same route, helping avoid cancellations. The government says it's about giving certainty ahead of summer amid concerns over jet fuel supplies.
5: A senior palace aide says King Charles seized a phenomenal opportunity during his trip to the US, including a high-stakes speech to Congress. And conservation teams working on HMS Victory say the latest stage of its £42 million restoration has been completed successfully after all remaining masts were removed. From Radio News Hub, I'm Ben Monsey.
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everybody had to pay and pay. A hustle here and a hustle there. New York City is the place where they said he'd be.

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1: Hello there, it's Richard Smith here with another A to Z of Pop Trivia Challenge for you, and I'm looking for the answer to the following question. Which O duo from Martinique were responsible for the tune D-I-S-C-O in 1980? So that's which O duo from Martinique were responsible for the tune D-I-S-C-O in 1980? Okay, your time's up. Did you get it? Well, the answer is Ottawan. Can't help thinking I should have warned you about that. Well, that's all for now, but please do join me again soon here on your favourite station for more from the A to Z of Pop. And I'll see you later. Take care. Ta-ra!
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5: Police say two adults have died after an explosion at a house in Bristol. It happened this morning at an address in Stern Court Road. Avon and Somerset police say it's been treated as suspicious but not terror-related. It's been declared as a major incident. Iran's proposal to end the war with the US calls for issues to be resolved rather than an extension of a ceasefire. That's according to Iran's state media. US President Donald Trump says he's reviewing it.
6: Doing very well with regard to Iran. Again, they want to make a deal. They're decimated. And they're having a hard time figuring out who their leader is. They don't know who their leader is because their leader's gone. Their former leader came in. But we'll see.
5: And the Miami Grand Prix has been brought forward by 3 hours due to the threat of heavy rain and thunderstorms. F1 bosses and the FIA agreed to move the start to 1 p.m. local time. From Radio News Hub, I'm Lucy Gorman-Lee.
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1: Hello there, it's Richard Smith here with another A to Z of Pop Trivia Challenge for you, and I'm looking for the answer to the following question. Don't Cry for Me Argentina was taken to number one in 1976 by which singer-actress C? Don't Cry for Me Argentina was taken to number one in 1976 by which singer-actress C? Okay, your time's up. Did you get the answer? It was Julie Covington. Don't

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1: 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Ta-ra!
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1: 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He's a worker for the council, has been 20 years. And he takes no lip of nobody and litter off the gutter.

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4: A man and a woman have died after a house explosion in Bristol. Police say three people, including a child, were taken to hospital after the incident this morning at an address in Stern Court Road. Somerset and Avon Superintendent Matt Ebb spoke to reporters.
5: While our inquiries remain at an early stage, at this point we're not looking for anyone else in connection with this incident. It is also important to confirm we are not treating this as a suspected terrorism incident.
4: Officers are also carrying out inquiries at a property in Speedwell, which is linked to the man who died. Police say a boy's died after being hit by a fallen tree. Emergency services were sent to Holmcroft Road in Stafford yesterday evening. Staffordshire Police say his next of kin have been informed. And in the Premier League, Bournemouth have boosted their European hopes with a 3-0 win over Crystal Palace. That's the latest from Radio News Hub. I'm Lucy Gormley.
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1: Hello there, it's Richard Smith here with another A to Z of Pop Trivia Challenge for you, and I'm looking for the answer to the following question. Which E was the one and only UK number one hit for the group Love Affair in 1968? So that's which E was the one and only UK number one hit for the group Love Affair in 1968? Okay, your time's up. Did you get it? Well, the answer is Everlasting Love. Open up your eyes, then you realize, here I stand with my everlasting love. Need you by my Well, that's all for now, but please do join me again soon here on your favourite station for more from the A to Z of Pop. And I'll see you later. Take care. Ta-ra.
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Rain on a bank holiday. 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Not knowing who 90% of the celebrities that you see on TV are. And Hospital Radio Glamorgan being here for you all day, every day. That last one is a definite.

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It was-

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1: Athlete's foot is caused by fungal parasites, which also cause thrush and ringworm. We normally live with millions of fungal spores on our bodies, which feed on dead skin cells, and they're usually harmless. So, Dr. Jill, why does this horrible-sounding infection start?
2: Fungi love warm, moist places, so nice sweaty feet in tight-fitting trainers are a great breeding ground, especially if you've recently been ill or had antibiotics, which affect the balance of the bug populations normally living on your skin. The condition is contagious. You may have come across new fungi spread by direct skin-to-skin contact and indirectly through towels, shoes, floors.
1: So how do we treat it?
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0: from the heart of the Heath, serving the University Hospital of Wales, St David's Hospital and the Cardiff Royal Infirmary too.
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1: 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Chaka, gone. 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
5: A man and a woman have died and three people, including a child, were taken to hospital following an explosion at a house in Bristol. A major incident was declared this morning at an address on Sterncourt Road. Police say it's being treated as suspicious, but not terror-related. Somerset and Avon Superintendent Matt Ebb spoke to reporters.
6: A cordon was put in place to protect the public, to allow inquiries to be carried out at the scene. This included specialist searches carried out by the British Army's Explosive Ordnance Disposal Unit as a precaution. People living within the cordon were evacuated to a temporary rest centre.
5: A teenager has died after being hit by a falling tree in Stafford. Police say they were called to Holmcroft Road in the area yesterday evening. And Sir Alex Ferguson is said to be recovering after being taken to hospital from Old Trafford before Manchester United's game with Liverpool. That's the latest from Radio News Hub. I'm Lucy Gorman-Lee.
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One giant leap for a bunch of folks in a booth in a corridor at the University Hospital of Wales. 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
1: Hello there, it's Richard Smith here with another A to Z of Pop Trivia Challenge for you, and I'm looking for the answer to the following question. Don't Be What was the title of a UK chart hit in 2000 by Shania Twain? Don't Be What was the title of a UK chart hit in 2000 by Shania Twain? Okay, your time's up. Did you get it? Hope you did. It was Don't Be Stupid.

0: Well, that's all for now, but please do join me again soon here on your favourite station for more from the A to Z of Pop. And I'll see you later. Take care. Ta-ra!
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0: This is the Word and Health Doc Spot with Paul Pennington, and Dr. Jill Jenkins. Jill, we hear the term repetitive strain injury, or RSI as it's otherwise known, but what does it mean and what can you do if you think you have it?
1: There's some debate about the exact nature of RSI, but it's the name often given to a large group of problems affecting the muscles, tendons and nerves, primarily of the neck and the upper limbs. It may be triggered by repeated activity without allowing the limb to rest properly. A good example is tennis elbow. Symptoms of RSI include aches, pains, swelling, numbness, tingling, weakness and cramps, but there may be few outward signs. RSI is caused by a combination of overuse and repetition, awkward or static posture, and insufficient recovery time. Stress and anxiety are usually very important factors. Treatment will depend on the diagnosis, including initially resting, massage, and physio or manipulation. Immobilization by splinting and sometimes long-term medication and steroid injections may also be used. Posture is very important as a trigger, and improving it will aid recovery.
0: For further information, log on to www.wordandhealth.com. 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Because your health matters.

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4: A man and a woman have died after a house explosion in Bristol. Police say three people, including a child, were taken to hospital after the incident this morning at an address in Stern Court Road. Somerset and Avon Superintendent Matt Ebbs spoke to reporters.
5: While our inquiries remain at an early stage, at this point we're not looking for anyone else in connection with this incident. It is also important to confirm we are not treating this as a suspected terrorism incident.
4: Officers are also carrying out inquiries at a property in Speedwell, which is linked to the man who died. Iran are pressing for the war with the US to end within 30 days. That's according to Iran state media. US President Donald Trump says he's reviewing the proposal. And in football, Manchester United have qualified for the Champions League after beating Liverpool 3-2 at Old Trafford. That's the latest from Radio News Hub. I'm Lucy Gorman.
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1: Hello there, it's Richard Smith here with another A to Z of Pop Trivia Challenge for you, and I'm looking for the answer to the following question. Les Gray, Rob Davis, Dave Mount and Ray Styles were better known as 70s glam rock M. Les Gray, Rob Davis, Dave Mount and Ray Styles were better known as which 70s glam rock M? Okay, your time's up. Did you get it? Well, the answer I was looking for was Mud. From 1973, Dynamite. Well, that's all for now, but please do join me again soon here on your favourite station for more from the A to Z of Pop, and I'll see you later. Ta-ra!
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Can I ask you a question? Do you enjoy the 1960s? The vibrant clothes, the exciting music? If the answer's yes, then join me, Jane Jones, here on Hospital Radio Glamorgan at 5pm on Friday and step into the 60s for 1 hour of pure indulgence.

0: This is the Word on Health Doc Spot, your bite-sized guide to everyday health with Paul Pennington, and Dr. Jill Jenkins. Anemia is a low blood count causing tiredness, breathlessness, and poor concentration. So, Jill, is it simply a matter of taking iron tablets?
1: Although iron deficiency anemia is the commonest sort, anemia can have a wide variety of causes, resulting from problems in the red blood cell system, such as excessive bleeding, poor red cell production by the bone marrow, and poor absorption of vitamins and minerals such as B12, folate, or iron, or simply as a result of chronic disease. This means that an anemic person's blood doesn't carry enough oxygen, causing a lack of energy, breathlessness, and palpitations. Your doctor will want to check your medical history and your blood count before advising which treatment may help. 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It may be simply a matter of iron tablets or B12 injections, but if you're very anemic, you may need a transfusion. More serious types of anemia, such as sickle cell and thalassemia, need specialist care. 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

0: from the heart of the Heath, serving the University Hospital of Wales, St David's Hospital, and the Cardiff Royal Infirmary too.
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5: A man and a woman have died and three people, including a child, were taken to hospital following an explosion at a house in Bristol. A major incident was declared this morning at an address on Sterncourt Road. Police say it's being treated as suspicious, but not terror-related. Somerset and Avon Superintendent Matt Ebb spoke to reporters.
6: A cordon was put in place to protect the public, to allow inquiries to be carried out at the scene. This included specialist searches carried out by the British Army's Explosive Ordnance Disposal Unit as a precaution. People living within the cordon were evacuated to a temporary rest centre.
5: Iran are pressing for the war with the US to end within 30 days. That's according to Iran state media. US President Donald Trump says he's reviewing the proposal but doubts it will lead to a deal. And Sir Alex Ferguson is said to be recovering after being taken to hospital from Old Trafford before Manchester United's game with Liverpool. From Radio News Hub, I'm Lucy Gorman-Lee.
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1: Hello there, it's Richard Smith here with another A to Z of Pop Trivia Challenge for you, and I'm looking for the answer to the following question. Which K was famous for removing his jeans in a TV commercial, but also had the hit Each Time You Break My Heart in the charts? So which K was famous for removing his jeans in a TV commercial, but also had the hit Each Time You Break My Heart in the charts? Okay, your time's up. Did you get it? Well, the answer I was looking for was Nick Kamen. Stick to taking your trousers off if I were you. Well, that's all for now, but please do join me again soon here on your favourite station for more from the A to Z of Pop. And I'll see you later. Take care. Ta-ra.
0: The A to Z of Pop Trivia Challenge with Richard Smith.

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1: It affects the skin, sounds like a worm, but it's really a fungal infection. Either way, ringworm doesn't sound much fun. Jill, tell us more about ringworm and what can you do to avoid it?
2: Ringworm gets its name from the shape of a well-established patch of this common skin infection, which forms a ring as it spreads and the skin in the middle recovers. Simple fungal infections are common, think of athlete's foot and thrush, and rarely serious if you're otherwise healthy. They usually respond to antifungal creams and tablets, though fungal infections of the nail bed can be slow to respond. If yours doesn't improve with pharmacy treatments, your doctor may want to send skin scrapings or nail samples to the lab for inspection. Ringworm can be caught from other people, but also from animals. So if your pet has a skin disease, it's very important to get it treated by a vet.
1: For further information, log on to www.wordandhealth.com. 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
5: A man and a woman have died after a house explosion in Bristol. Police say three people, including a child, were taken to hospital after the incident at an address in Stone Court Road. Somerset and Avon Superintendent Matt Ebb spoke to reporters.
6: While our inquiries remain at an early stage, at this point we're not looking for anyone else in connection with this incident. It is also important to confirm we are not treating this as a suspected terrorism incident.
5: A major incident was declared after the explosion. Officers are also carrying out inquiries at a property in Speedwell, which is linked to the man who died. Next, Iran are pressing for the war with the US to end within 30 days. That's according to Iran's state media. US President Donald Trump says he's reviewing the proposal. And in Formula One, Mercedes' Kimi Antonelli overcame a fierce battle with Lando Norris to clinch a third successive victory at the Miami Grand Prix. From Radio News Hub, I'm Lucy Gorman-Lee.
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upon a time you were by my side. I wish I could have known that I should hold on tight to every single word, to every summer night. I wish I could have known that

from the heart of the Heath, serving the University Hospital of Wales, St David's Hospital, and the Cardiff Royal Infirmary too. 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

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Sir Tim Berners-Lee invented the World Wide Web in 1989 in the hope that he could listen to this radio station everyone was raving about. 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In 2014, the RG app came along, so people could now listen on their phones too. 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And they did. 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
1: Hello there. It's Richard Smith here with another A to Z of Pop Trivia Challenge for you. And I'm looking for the answer to the following question. Every beat of my what was a 1986 number two hit for Rod Stewart. Every beat of my what was a 1986 number two hit for Rod Stewart. Okay, your time's up. Did you get it? Well, the answer is Every Beat of My Heart.

0: all for now, but please do join me again soon here on your favourite station for more from the A to Z of Pop. Ta-ra!
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4: A man and a woman have died and three people, including a child, were taken to hospital following an explosion at a house in Bristol. A major incident was declared on Sunday morning at an address on Stone Court Road. Police say it's been treated as suspicious but not terror-related. Somerset and Avon Superintendent Matt Ebb spoke to reporters.
5: A cordon was put in place to protect the public, to allow inquiries to be carried out at the scene. This included specialist searches carried out by the British Army's Explosive Ordnance Disposal Unit as a precaution. People living within the cordon were evacuated to a temporary rest centre.
4: Police say a boy's died after being hit by a fallen tree. Emergency services were sent to Holmcroft Road in Stafford on Saturday evening. Staffordshire Police say his next of kin have been informed. And in football, Manchester United have qualified for the Champions League after beating Liverpool 3-2. From Radio News Hub, I'm Lucy Gorman-Lee.
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7: I'm Nathan Spackman, and you're listening to a special programme produced by the Wales Community Radio Network ahead of the 2026 Senedd election. During this programme, we'll be speaking to representatives of the six main parties in Wales to help you understand some of their key policies and, in their own words, why you should vote for them on May 7th. I'll put questions to them on the NHS, cost of living, housing, transport, small businesses, and, of course, the latest polling. During this programme, you'll hear from representatives of the Welsh Conservatives, Wales Green Party, Welsh Labour, Welsh Liberal Democrats, Reform UK Wales and Plaid Cymru. We begin with Anthony Slaughter, leader of Wales Green Party. So let's start by looking at the NHS. Every party in some form is saying in some term it'll fix the NHS. What needs to be done to fix the NHS and get it working for people across the whole of Wales?
8: Yeah, every party's saying things about fixing the NHS. It can't be denied that there are problems, the NHS buildings crumbling, staff morale. It's years of underinvestment, and we can't ignore the implications of 14 years of Tory austerity continued by Labour at Westminster, the impact on that. So we need fairer funding for Wales. That's a discussion for another interview, because we're in the here and now. We've got the next 4 years. What do we do to make things better in the NHS? So we're looking at moving more resources, shifting resources around into primary care, getting GPs and dentists in the communities so people can access the help and care they need close to where they live without having to rely on unreliable public transport, without having to struggle to get their overcrowded hospitals. We're also looking at community health hubs and tapping into local knowledge and have community pharmacists, all these sort of things where you can catch problems at the beginning, stop them becoming serious, stop them then going into an already overcrowded hospital system and adding to the strains and pressures there. We also want to look at some of the ways we can do more preventative measures as well, because everything involves health. So if you could provide people with dry, safe, warm housing, that starts to have an impact further down the years on health. Active travel is another one, healthy diets. But we also have to tackle the serious problems within our hospitals and A&E services. So one thing we have to do is stop the scandal of corridor care. What would Nye Bevan think if he saw corridor care? We have to have it declared a never event. People should not be sitting and being treated in chairs and corridors for 48 or more hours. So it needs to be stopped. And the way you stop that first is starting to record it, take that action, reduce bed reduction, get clinicians working on the weekend. There's all these sort of things where we have to look at the overall structure. And part of this exciting part of the election process for me is talking to all those health professionals and health workers, because they see what is wrong, and they know they see what's not working, what's blocking things. So it's working together with them, and also getting our health boards to work together more cooperatively, not in silos. These are all things we still have long-term funding needs, but these are all things that could start to make an impact in the next 4 years.
7: And one of the key areas of concern for most people is the cost of living. Many people struggling to make ends meet, rising costs, and most of those things that control that situation, I guess, are out of the control of the Welsh government. But what can Unipi do to help people feel like they've got a bit more money in their back pocket?
8: Yeah, the cost of living crisis is real. I hear that over and over again. It's really, really hurting people. It's been going on for some time now. So there are some things we believe we would do in government in Wales that can happen. So one of the first things we'd do is an immediate rent freeze. Not immediate, I mean, have to come in, but a rent freeze for 1 year. Because people are paying extortionate rents for often uninhabitable homes with damp and mold problems. Many people are paying 30% or even more of their income is going on just somewhere to live. That can't be right. So we'd freeze rents and ultimately bring in rent controls. And we'd do that working with the civil service, working with stakeholders, visiting places where rent controls have worked well and other places where they've had problems to make sure we can put into place a system of rent controls that really deliver for people. We'd also like to scrap the unfair council tax, which has so many people on lower incomes paying disproportionately high council tax on outdated valuations. We would replace it with a land value tax to make sure that people who own land, the landowners with valuable assets in land, would pay more. They pay their fair share. It's only fair that those with more wealth pay to fix the systems and support the services that we all use. We're also looking at other things like free bus travel for under 22s, £1 bus ticket for everyone else, making public transport accessible and affordable. So being able to get to where you study or where you work doesn't depend on how much you earn or where you live. These are all priorities that we think could happen fairly quickly, fully costed, budgeted. We'd like to see this difference made. And also another one, cost of living crisis, which also helps with education. We would bring in free school meals for all secondary pupils. These are measures that can happen within Wales, even in the current situation. And they're measures that we would deliver when we're in the Senate.
7: And the vast majority of businesses here in Wales are classed as SMEs. Many of those are seeing the impact of the cost of living crisis. High streets are struggling. Footfall is declining. What will your party do to support SMEs to thrive here in Wales?
8: I often bring this up because at debates, people always talk about what you mentioned about the economy. And you have to ask what they mean by the economy. And remembering that 70% of the economy in Wales, as you say, SMEs, small family businesses, cooperatives. We look at ways of reforming business rates to help them, but also things like accessible transport, things like making our streets more accessible for active travel, brings people into our town centres, having those places and bringing things like the Library of Things, Benthic Inn, repair cafes, making our town centres vibrant places that people want to go to socialise, to shop, to eat. We have long experience of working with small businesses in Penarth as one of the people who helped set up the Shop Penarth scheme. So I understand the pressures these businesses are under, and small independent music venues in Cardiff, small hospitality businesses. If we lose these businesses, these people, our high streets will die. And we have to, the next Welsh Government has to do everything it can to make sure that we put the resources in, both human and financial, and make sure we keep our high streets thriving and make them places people really want to be.
7: And housing continues to be a key issue right across Wales. There's currently 94,000 households currently waiting on a list for social housing. How can the Welsh Government answer the housing crisis whilst also not putting pressure on already struggling infrastructure in some areas?
8: There's absolutely a shortage. So we've already talked about protection for tenants to make some those people in that sector more secure. But we also need more houses. And we're committed to building 60,000 new affordable social houses in the next 10 years. The need is there. And they need to be built to a standard fit for the 21st century. It's criminal that new housing developments are going up without solar panels, with polluting gas boilers. And they also have to be built to a decent standard. We're building houses now that will need to be retrofitted in 10 years' time, which is just a criminal waste of resources. And we also need to look at where we put the houses. We're seeing these inappropriately sited estates going up. Quite often, the majority of them are executive homes for professionals. We need two bedrooms. We need small family homes. We need homes for single people. We need them to be built to a good standard, be cheap to heat, but we also need them to be in places that are accessible. We need to make sure we've got the public transport infrastructure, talking about bringing GPs into communities. All of that infrastructure has to be there first as well. We can't just let developers put up jerry-built things very quickly in appropriate places, which places pressure on those services, causes friction and concern for existing people living in that area. One of the other things we would do is put more resources into planning departments so that these decisions can be made with more consideration for environmental aspects, social aspects, and impact on services.
7: And let's talk about transport now. It feels like it's a key talking point in this election, with lots of focuses in election materials around Cardiff Airport, rail infrastructure, the M4 relief road, and 20 miles per hour all being mentioned in various parties' materials. At present, the existing transport infrastructure in most parts of Wales isn't delivering for local people. So what needs to be done to start looking at fixing those problems facing people?
8: Well, first, going back to the fairer funding, until we start getting true HS2 consequentials, you know, the rail infrastructure will always be underfunded. We need to tackle that. There's been some welcome developments on rail, particularly down here in the south. I'm very lucky living in Penarth, very well connected by public transport to Cardiff. We need to spread that out across Wales. That's part of the reason for making bus fares more affordable, accessible, because so many people, we hear a lot of talk about road building. A lot of people assume everyone has access to a car. You can live in some rural parts of the Vale and other parts of Wales, and if you don't have a friend who'll give you a lift, you can't visit the hospital on Sunday or Saturday. You can't go shopping after 3 o'clock. So we need to make not only public transport more affordable and accessible, we need to make sure that we have the supply of public transport, buses, for instance, where they're needed and when they're needed.
7: Since Zach Polanski took over as leader of the party, there's been a huge growth of support for the Green Party, not just in Wales, but across the UK. In previous elections, obviously in the Senate, the party hasn't been able to secure any seats. How positive are you about securing the first Green seats when it comes to May 7th?
8: I am very, very confident there will be a significant group of Green Senate members after May the 7th. It's all on track. Polling is reflecting what we're feeling, seeing on the streets, knocking on doors. Our action days, which are now twice weekly, there are people out knocking across Cardiff and us every night of the week, including weekends at the moment. It's all going one way. Zach has boosted the membership of the party. No one would deny that. But this was happening before Zach came along. Go back to the 2024 general election when we came second in Cardiff Penarth. Membership was growing. We took a safe Labour seat in Grangetown in Cardiff Council. The momentum was building, but it has, and I think it's under this new system, as people realise the proportional system, people are getting excited because they know that if they vote Green, that they will get Green. This isn't the old cruel first past the post where people would really want to vote for a party that reflected their values but didn't think they could win. So people are really excited for the opportunity to get Greens in the Senate, and also this realisation, understanding that under this new system, and especially those last seats, seat number 6 in most constituencies, in several marginal constituencies, will be a choice between Greens or Reform. So if people want our bold voice, this offer to tackle cost of living crisis, nature and climate crisis, if they want our voice in the Senate, they need to vote Green on May the 7th, and they will see historical change in Welsh politics.
7: And under this new voting system you've mentioned there, it's highly unlikely that one party will be able to form a majority. It's likely we'll see parties working together. Have you considered what that will look like for your party and what you want for some sort of a great arrangement with other parties?
8: Yeah, I think that's come up a lot, obviously, because it's highly likely no one party will have an overall majority under the new system. And you could argue that is healthy because it makes people cooperate. And cooperation and collaboration is in Green's DNA. We will work with people who share our values on issues that are so urgent, issues where there are common ground, to tackle these crises, because the challenges are real, and we have dithered for too long on tackling things like the cost of living crisis, the climate and nature crisis. So we are prepared to work with people who share our values on issues, and we would be looking to have significant influence on the next Welsh government, should that be, as is presumed, applied. But that support could come in many ways. But one thing I would say is how we support or work with the next Welsh government doesn't come cost-free. It's not just because they're the least worst option out of the other parties. We have clear green objectives that we want to see achieved. And I've been quite clear in our campaigning on our priorities about freezing rents, cutting bills, cleaning up our rivers, restoring nature. So our priorities, work going forward, and any discussions or idea of working together with other people would rely on securing our green objectives. And I'm talking to Scottish Greens colleagues a lot lately about this, because they've got the experience. They went into government with the SNP, achieved things for the Scottish people. But one of the key learnings I take away from Scottish Greens' experience is when the SNP started watering the deal down or going backwards on commitments, the Scottish Greens walked. And I think it's important that people realise Greens don't want to be in power for power's sake. We want to be in power to make the change that's needed. And if any sort of agreement isn't doing that, then it's not for us.
7: And finally, in 30 seconds, why should people vote for your party come May 7th?
8: Well, as I've just said, vote for Greens, get Greens in the Senate, holding that next Welsh government to account, helping that next Welsh government be bolder and deliver the action that's needed to cut people's bills to freeze, then it's not for us.
7: And finally, in 30 seconds, why should people vote for your party come May 7th?
8: Well, as I've just said, vote for Greens, get Greens in the Senate, holding that next Welsh government to account, helping that next Welsh government be bolder and deliver the action that's needed to cut people's bills to freeze rents, to tackle the nature and climate emergencies, clean

0: Greens in the Senate will make sure that the bold things that need to happen in Wales do happen.
1: That was Anthony Slaughter, leader of the Wales Green Party, on this Senate election programme produced by the Wales Community Radio Network. My next guest is Cadden Ap Thomas, lead candidate for the Welsh Liberal Democrats in Caerdydd Pennarth.
2: One of the key areas of concern for most people is the cost of living. Many people struggling to make ends meet, rising costs, and most of those things that control that situation, I guess, are out of the control of the Welsh Government. But what can your party do to help people feel like they've got a bit more money in their back pocket?
0: So absolutely, it's something I hear time and time again as well, understandably, and you know, I absolutely feel it myself. Of course, a lot of the sort of the levers over influencing the cost of living aren't things that are devolved, so it's important to be really clear about what the Senate actually can do. So my colleagues in Westminster, you know, a big group of Lib Dem MPs in Westminster have been making the case around an emergency cut in fuel duty, VAT on charging electric cars, and you know, capping bus fares, for example. But here in Wales, the one key thing that we are going into the Senate election saying we'd like to do to help hard-pressed families is a really big universal childcare offer. So making sure that for 30 weeks, for 48 weeks, sorry, 30 hours, 48 weeks of the year, a fully funded childcare place from 9 months right up until people start school. You know, I'm hearing from so many families that the cost of childcare often sort of exceed the cost of their mortgage, and it just doesn't make it financially viable for them to go back to work and earn a living. And that will make a massive difference, not just to making sure that every child gets a really great start in their lives, but also helping families who are finding that really hard to keep up with that their increasing cost.
2: And that cost of living crisis has a knock-on effect to small businesses and high streets. Their costs continue to rise as well. But also, shopping on the high street is declining. People are turning to shopping online more and more. What needs to be done to support high streets and support small businesses to thrive across Wales?
0: So again, you know, there's lots of stuff that isn't devolved. So on a Westminster level, we want to see like a bit of an online sales tax, for example, to put local high streets back on an even keel with like you say, some of the sort of the cheaper giants that can get away with, you know, cutting costs and prices through the way that they operate. You know, high streets are a really big part of our communities and need to come back to being a sort of a thriving centre of them. I know that some are thriving much more than others, but I know that businesses, even on the more thriving high streets, are still struggling and finding it difficult. We've been really clear. We've been wanting to see an immediate reduction in VAT for hospitality businesses, because they are the ones that are struggling the most. You know, if you don't have as many spare pounds in your pocket, it's the pubs, it's the cafes, the restaurants that suffer most immediately. But also, we need to look at the business rate system. You know, there are it is very much penalises small businesses and high street businesses in a way that, you know, isn't conducive to helping local high streets thrive. So we've said we want to completely overhaul that system to make it much fairer and to incentivize people to, you know, to open up shops in empty premises, to keep businesses going, and incentivizing the right sort of businesses that we want to see as well. So, you know, less of the the barbershops and more of the sustainable local businesses that people actually want to see and will use.
2: Another key issue that comes up is housing. There are huge waiting lists for housing across Wales, really, and people are concerned then about what comes with the back of that is overdevelopment and potential strain on infrastructure already. In many communities, we're seeing and hearing that already. What can be done to balance that need for housing, for social housing, but also easing pressure, I guess, on local infrastructure in some areas?
0: Well, we need more houses. You know, I'm someone who's only just managed to get himself in the last couple of years on the property ladder after, you know, a lot of side hustling and a lot of work on the side to build up a deposit. And even then, it's, you know, it's very much not the house of my dreams. It's something that's a stepping stone. So we really need to build more houses to not only bring down rents, but also make it so much easier for people to get on the property ladder. Many more of those need to be social housing. I know there has been some growth in recent years in the building of social housing, but it started far too late, and we need to very much accelerate that. But also, I absolutely agree that, you know, it needs to be the right housing in the right places, and as part of the planning for those houses needs to be that infrastructure. You know, I've seen, you know, there are so many parts of Cardiff, for example, that I think have been quite badly planned, and, you know, you've got big communities in Cardiff that don't have very many local amenities that you're depending on cars to get anywhere useful. That's the result of bad planning. So we need to make sure that as local authorities are sort of planning where housing is going to be, it's being thought through in a sensible way, and it's been thought about how can we build sustainable communities that can actually thrive, that have, you know, thriving local shops and high streets, have the sort of the services

0: they need locally in terms of like doctor surgeries, and making sure that, you know, people can stay within their communities as much as possible. And we don't need to be driving cars everywhere and depending on cars to get to what you need to be done and, you know, to just get your local shop in, for example.
1: And you mentioned their transport. That's a key remit of Welsh Government. There's been lots of talk around this election around various policies like Cardiff Airport, Transport for Wales, 20 mile per hour and such. You mentioned there that important bit around transport and making people look at other options instead of just using a car. How can we make sure that those developments in transport infrastructure don't just sit to cities, but come across into rural areas as well, and kind of everyone has access to great public transport?
0: Yes, and this is absolutely really vital. You know, the Vale of Glamorgan is really lucky that it's got quite a few train lines left, you know, through Penarth and through into Barry, for example, making sure that we're increasing the frequency on those lines and making it, you know, viable for people to, you know, to be able to use that as part of their daily lives. You know, a service that comes sort of every half an hour, for example, you know, isn't exactly going to be the most useful. You know, if you just miss a train, you're then going to have to wait half an hour for the next one. That's, you know, that's not an incentive really for people to start using it. And the disappointing thing actually was sort of the lack of in Transport for Wales's sort of recent vision document that they published. There wasn't really much to say about sort of increasing services in the Vale of Glamorgan and making sure that you know, that is pushed through. And there's also a lot of you know, dangling of carrots at the moment for potential new stations and you know, lines going, for example, tram lines going through into Splott and Tremorva around where I live. You know, like there's a lot of stuff in the air, but very little of it is actually being committed to paper at the moment. I think we really need to see progress on some of these schemes to make public transport much more viable, and making sure that as well, you know, these new powers that have been passed around the way that the bus services can be franchised by local authorities, we're making the most of those powers to make sure that we have fully joined up public transport systems, that bus services interconnect with rail services where possible, so that all of our communities right across rural areas as well as urban areas are as connected as they can be.
1: And let's talk about the NHS. We're seeing lots of parties say how they're going to fix the NHS in some way, and we know that most people are saying it doesn't quite work for everyone at the moment. What needs to be done to bring down waiting lists, get people better access to GPs, and also to fix some of the issues that are wrong with the NHS currently?
0: Yeah, it's a massive issue. You know, I've seen it myself. You know, I've got a long-term condition, which means I need regular checkups, and you know, the delays that I've had with getting that have been quite extraordinary. And I hear stories every day. The thing that we are saying as Liberal Democrats in this election, the one single thing that we can do to try and clog some of this backlog on waiting lists is actually to invest in social care. So every single day in Wales, we spend £750,000. On people who are in hospital beds, who are completely fit enough and well enough to go home, but are waiting for a care package to be released into their community or back into their homes. And then that social care package, that support, isn't yet in place for them. So investing you know, an extra £300 million into thousands more social care places right across Wales will reduce that pressure then on the NHS, will get people out of hospitals and free up those beds then, so that we can get people into hospitals, make sure they're getting treated. You know, we're seeing scandals in some hospitals of ambulances queuing outside because there's not space for people in the hospitals. That will hopefully come to an end as well. And you know, making sure that happens, I think, is going to be a massive difference to you know, the way that the NHS works at the moment. It just needs that upfront investment, but it will save so much money in the long run.
1: And today, the Liberal Democrats have only had one member in the Senate. The latest MRPs looking like there could be good results or bad results, depending on how you take them. With such a divide in the voting system at the moment and the growth of parties like Plaid Cymru and Green, how likely do you think there is, if someone votes for the Liberal Democrats, they'll get representation in the Senate?
0: It's a really big chance. You know, I think there are certain parties that want to paint this as a two-horse race contest, but we're in a proportional system now, which means that people can vote for parties and actually get several different parties representing them. So if you agree with our priorities on sort of investing in social care to fix the NHS, on making sure that the more money goes into cleaning up our rivers, into childcare, and that not a penny in the next Welsh Government is spent government on taking Wales down the path towards Welsh independence. It's really important that you vote for those priorities by voting Welsh Lib Dem, and people can get Welsh Lib Dem representation if they do so.
1: And with that hard line on independence, does that potentially put you at a negative position? We know that the likelihood here is that parties are going to have to work together in cooperation. Does that hard line potentially, separate you from any potential coalitions, cooperations, or whatever the kind of the next Welsh government is formed?
0: So there isn't going to be any majority government after May's elections. That's really, really clear. And you know, sort of in a grown-up democracy, that requires parties to compromise on what they want in order to get done. No party is going to be able to deliver on 100% of its manifesto. We've been really clear. We're not interested in working with Reform UK or the Conservatives, because we don't see overlap between us and them in terms of our values and what we want to achieve for Wales. With other parties, the door is absolutely open to that sort of cooperation. We set out red lines, like I said, that are really, really clear on what we want to see. And one of those is absolutely not spending money on independence. And if we're in a position as Liberal Democrats to be able to influence the direction of the next Welsh government, it stands to reason that Wales hasn't elected a majority of pro-independence members of the Senedd. So I think it would be very hard for Plaid to justify keeping to that, you know, desire for to spend public money on building up an independence case when people of Wales clearly haven't voted for that. So I think it's important that we as parties are completely honest with people on where we stand. And we have been, and we're the only party that's really set out very clear red lines on what we want to see. And if Plaid need our support to form a government after May, they know exactly where we stand and what it will take to get our support.
1: And finally, in 30 seconds, why should people vote for the Welsh Liberal Democrats come May 7th?
0: So as I said, there isn't going to be any majority government after May. So the question is, who do you want making up that government? What priorities do you want to see at the table to influence the direction of the next Welsh government? Lib Dems have really been really clear. Our priorities are making sure that we protect the NHS and unclog those waiting lists by investing in social care. And not a penny of Welsh public funding is spent on independence, that we are ploughing all of that into fixing our broken public services. And if you want that, you need to vote for it. And that can lead to a Lib Dem winning in your area this time.
1: That was Callan Ap Thomas, representing Welsh Liberal Democrats and candidate in Caerdydd Pennaf.
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7: 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Thank you.
2: Add a little dab of sweetness to your day. 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
1: You're listening to a special programme produced by the Wales Community Radio Network ahead of the 2026 Senedd election. My next guest is the leader of Reform UK Wales, Dan Thomas. First of all, let's begin with the NHS. Every party in Wales in some form is saying it's gonna fix the NHS. What needs to be done to fix the NHS and get it working for people right across Wales?
8: I think the first thing we need to look at is the independent Sloman report that was published last year, and that was a very detailed report that gave 29 recommendations to help alleviate all the issues in the NHS. And the problem is a lot of those recommendations haven't been fully implemented. For example, recommendation 15 talks about having handover times for ambulances at 45 minutes maximum, and we all know that's not being met. So we need to use that as a base. But we also need to look at the long-term issues around the NHS. You know, 7 health boards covering Wales is too many. And that Sloman report, it says that there's lots of variability in the NHS across Wales, lots of duplication, lots of waste, and best practice isn't being copied across Wales. So it's a complicated issue, and there's no overnight solution. But the Sloman report would be our basis. And the other thing I've talked about in this campaign, and this is about the public sector in general, we need to hold the senior managers and executives to account, because that report illustrates that the leadership of our NHS is lacking. And I feel that the Welsh government, particularly the Labour ministers, aren't holding these executives to account. So a reform government led by me would be holding those executives to account, performance managing them and making sure that they are implementing the Sloman recommendations. And in terms of funding, the report evidences that the NHS doesn't have an NHS. The NHS doesn't have a funding problem. It has a management problem. But we recognise there are some money would be helpful in the short term. So, for instance, we would stop spending £9 million on overseas relations, and that we would divert that to the NHS in Wales. That could employ a couple of hundred nurses, newly qualified, and there is a shortage of nurses. And yet, graduate nurses are being told there's no jobs for them to look abroad. So I think it's all about reprioritising spending and putting the Welsh people first.
1: And one of the key areas that comes up, a key area of concern, is the cost of living crisis. Many people struggling to make ends meet across Wales with rising costs. Some of those out of control of the Welsh Government. But more generally, what can a reform government do to help people feel like they've got a bit more money in their back pockets?
8: Yeah, everyone's feeling the squeeze at the moment. And it's not helped by Welsh councils racking up council tax by 6, 7, 8, 9% year after year after year. Your council tax is one of our biggest household bills. So what reformers promised is that we would force councils to cap council tax at 4.99%. If councils see that as a target and they all, increase it by 4.99, we can reduce that further down. But we do understand there are pressures on councils. So we want to try and keep council tax under control in Wales. And the other thing we want to do is to cut income tax. That would only cost the Welsh Government 1.5% of its overall budget, but it would put £450 back into the pockets of working people. So they're the two biggest things that we can do. But look, the best thing any government can do to kind of raise living standards and put more money into people's pockets is to help create an environment where we can have good quality, well-paying jobs. And again, that's something I want to do, attract more businesses and use business rate relief to get new businesses set up and new premises opened in Wales as well, get us open for business again.
1: And you mentioned businesses there. The vast majority of businesses in Wales are classed as SMEs, and they're seeing, of course, the impacts of that cost of living crisis. High streets are struggling with declining footfall and people turning to online retailers. So what needs to be done to support SMEs to allow them to thrive and allow that growth of businesses in Wales?
8: Yeah, absolutely. I mean, most people in Wales are employed by a small or medium-sized business. We need to support them. They're the backbone of our economy. And you touched on high streets, and I feel very strongly that high streets are the heart of our communities. And we want to review business rates and give high streets a break. And in terms of hospitality, hospitality venues are paying more business rates than their counterparts in England. So we want to make sure that is remedied. But I would like to see a special business rate relief for high streets because of the special role that they play in the communities. But if your high street has got closed up shops and it's looking run down, it just doesn't add to the area. You kind of feel it makes people not it doesn't have much pride in the area. So I think we really do need to revamp our high streets. Councils aren't helping again by racking up car parking charges. So we need to look at that as well. Quite often with car parking, councils are only kind of washing their face with it. And there's an argument as to whether it's even worth doing in some areas. So again, these are issues for councils, but the Welsh Government has a role to play there. And I would just say that look, across Wales, we have mainly Labour and some Plaid Cymru councils. So they just don't have ambition. They don't understand business and reform wants to listen to business and make it a lot easier for those entrepreneurs who are trying to make a living and create jobs.
1: And housing continues to be another key issue across Wales. 94,000 households currently on waiting lists for social housing. How can the Welsh Government answer that housing crisis that we're struggling with, but also minimise overdevelopment that puts pressure on struggling infrastructure in some areas?
8: Well, on housing, look, we in our manifesto, we've acknowledged there is a housing shortage in Wales, and we want to speed up the planning process and make it easier for house builders to build. You touched on social housing, and one of the big differences between reform and the Conservatives is that the Conservatives, you'd keep talking about building homes for home ownership. And whilst we absolutely want to help people own their own home, we know lots of people want to do that. Because of Conservative and Labour policies in the past, house prices have gone through the roof. And a lot of people now, it's just not possible for them to afford to buy their own house, certainly in their younger years. So we recognise the value of social and affordable housing, but to get that built, you do need to build private housing because there's lots of cross subsidy across there. So we need to lift supply overall. We need to streamline the planning system. And again, we will take action where councils aren't delivering new housing to the levels that we think they should. We will step in, and that'll be either by granting planning permission, by the Welsh Government as taking direct action, or looking at planning departments and how we organise those as well. But housing is a very strong issue for us. And for me personally, when I was a council leader, I had a very good track record in delivering new homes. And you touched on infrastructure. When houses are built, house builders pay a levy to the councils for infrastructure, for leisure centres, libraries, schools, roundabouts, roads. So it all falls into growth, and absolutely we need to get Wales building again.
1: And let's talk about transport now. It feels like a key talking point in this election, with focuses in different election materials on things like Cardiff Airport, rail investment, a lack of rail investment, the M4 and 20 miles per hour all featuring. At present, a lot of people we've spoken to feel like transport infrastructure in many parts of Wales isn't really working for them. So what needs to be done to fix the problem and I suppose get Wales moving?
8: I think there's two things. On rail, Labour have earmarked £14 billion for 7 new stations across Wales. I think that needs to be reviewed. I think that, and lots of those stations are east of Cardiff. And I think lots of your listeners will be wondering, well, what about west of Cardiff? We need better rail links to the west, towards Swansea and beyond. And of course, around the Penarth and Bridgend area as well. So we need to look at that. But the M4 relief road is a big priority for us, because CBI Wales has told us that the congestion on the M4 is stopping businesses invest and create jobs. So we want to build that M4 relief road. There's lots of ways to do it and fund it, but we just need a government that gets it done, and a reform government would make that a priority, and all of South Wales will benefit from that relief road being built. So yes, we need to look at public transport, absolutely, but building the M4 relief road is our top priority.
1: And this is going to be the first election where reform in Wales have a good chance, again, strong representation in the Senate. The campaign to date has seen lots of division, people over on different sides of the party. And on the right, obviously, the choice is between the Conservatives and Reform UK. How can voters trust Reform UK as a new party, I guess, coming into this election and into the Senate as a big party, potentially, to deliver the change that some people feel what is needed in Wales and Welsh politics?
8: Well, we're actually drawing support from across the political spectrum. We've got lifelong Labour supporters coming to us, certainly in the valleys and across South Wales and beyond. And yes, we've got Conservatives as well coming to us from the countryside, from rural areas as well, because I think everybody understands that the only way to stop another Labour Plaid Cymru coalition is to vote Reform. And we are a new party. We're not made up of queer politicians. We're made up of candidates from all walks of life, from teachers to nurses to farmers, business people, former police officers, and veterans. We have a really broad range of candidates that have come from all political backgrounds and none. I mean, most of our candidates haven't stood before. What they're bringing to the Senate is real life experience. I think that's what's been lacking for the last 27 years. And that's why the Welsh Government is going off and doing crazy things with net zero and with 20 mile an hour sort of blanket speed limit. So we want to bring back common sense. We've got common sense candidates, and we're drawing support from across the political spectrum.
1: And whilst, of course, any party's aim in an election is to get a majority, this new system is highly unlikely to allow for that. And whilst in some polls your party is equal, just below or above Plaid Cymru, if you were unable to secure a majority, would you be willing to work with other parties collaboratively or look to form a government just as Reform and take that forward?
8: Well, first off, the premise of the question, I think it is possible to win a majority if we win enough votes. That's clear. It is possible. The reason why people are saying it's not is because of the opinion polls at the moment. And quite frankly, I don't trust them. I think the pollsters are struggling to deal with this kind of new era of the O2 party system sort of being knocked on its head. There's that. But look, if we don't win a majority, but we are the largest party, we could try and run a minority government. That is an option. But we're open to working with anyone. Unlike the other parties, we are open-minded about working with anyone. But of course, our manifesto pledges need to be fulfilled at the end of the day. So if other parties are able to support us on that, then that's fine. But we're not at the moment talking about any deals. We're not you know, doing anything like that with the other parties. We're focusing on getting a big representation in the Senate on winning a majority, because that is the only way to keep Labour implied out of government, because that's what people are telling me they're tired of.
1: And finally, in 30 seconds, why should people vote for Reform UK Wales on May 7th?
8: Because we're going to bring back common sense policies to Wales. We are the only party offering real change. Plaid Cymru have been Labour's puppets for the last 27 years. They are not the answer. And we want to put the people of Wales first.
1: That was leader of Reform UK Wales, Dan Thomas, on this Senate election programme produced by the Wales Community Radio Network. My next guest is the leader of the Welsh Conservatives, Darren Millar. Let's first begin with a range of questions covering off some of the key things that people are talking about. And one of the key points is, of course, the NHS. Everyone's talking about in some way in their manifesto materials around how they'll fix the NHS. So how will the Conservatives work to fix the NHS and make sure it gets working for people across Wales?
9: Well, you know what? It's absolutely heartbreaking as a politician in Wales, an elected representative, to receive emails from people who've lost loved ones, who've seen their family members come to harm, either because they are waiting for an ambulance that doesn't turn up on time, or because someone's received corridor care. And I want to put an end to that. So our policy is very simple. We will declare a health emergency. We'll pull that ripcord, because our NHS is in crisis after 27 years of being run by the Labour Party here in Wales. And we will surge the number of hospital beds, because that's what the Royal College of Emergency Medicine and the Royal College of Nurses are telling us is the acute problem. There are not enough beds in Wales. You know, Nathan, they've lost in Wales, since 1999, a third of our bed capacity. And this is in spite of the fact that our country, as a nation, age-wise, is getting older. You can't scrub a third of your bed capacity, close community hospitals, close wards in the hospitals that are still open, and not expect it to have an impact. And unfortunately, those chickens are now coming home to roost.
1: And one of the key areas that kind of comes off that a little bit is the cost of living. Everyone's seeing costs rising, many people struggling to make ends meet, rising cost of energy. And a lot of those things are outside the control of the Welsh Government, really. But what can your party do to help people with the cost of living and help them feel like there's a bit more money in their back pocket?
9: Well, you know, people are fed up of paying through the nose in their taxes and seemingly getting less in return. You know, we know that taxes have been going up in recent years, particularly people's council tax across Wales. And these are things that the Welsh Government can influence. So we've got a clear set of policies to put money back into the pockets of hardworking people. We want to cut a penny off the basic rate of income tax. That will save the average family in Wales £450 a year. On top of that, we want to cap council tax rises, so that if your council proposes an excessive council tax rise, they've got to ask for your permission to be able to introduce it via a local referendum. And then, of course, we want to extend access to free childcare for working families, so that they don't have the burden of the unfair playing field, which is currently the case between England and Wales, where people over the border can get access to more free childcare than they can here. That's not fair. We want to put that right. And of course, on top of that, we want the UK government to take action. We want them to take action on people's energy bills. We need to get that oil and gas out of the North Sea. We need to then use the revenues from the tax that will generate to be able to offset against people's bills, scrap some of these ridiculous green subsidies which are added to people's bills. That could save people about £200 a year. And then we need the Chancellor, the Labour Chancellor, Rachel Reeves, to stop this ridiculous notion of increasing fuel duty later this year, because that's the plan at the moment. And we know that prices at the fuel pumps are already too high.
1: And one area of seeing challenges because of that cost of living is small businesses across Wales. The majority of businesses are SMEs. So what can your party do to support businesses, particularly when they're seeing less people on the high streets because they've got less money in their back pockets, but also competing with online retailers who are cheaper access to the market, I guess?
9: You know, you're absolutely right. One of the shameful statistics that we've got across the UK is that our high street vacancy rate here in Wales is amongst the worst in the United United Kingdom. I don't like that fact. So we've got to make sure that we breathe new life back into our high streets. How do we do it? Well, we've got to change the business rates regime. We've got to stop taxing people off our high streets and making them go elsewhere. And of course, you know, it's very easy to shop online. It's very easy to go to an out-of-town shopping centre with its free parking. Why on earth are councils taxing people to park in local authority car parks when we're already suffering some decline on our high streets? So what would we do? We'd fix that business rates regime. We'd make it much fairer so that pubs, post offices, other small businesses on our high streets can thrive, have no business rates to pay. And of course, we'd redress that with, you know, bigger increases in business rates on those online retailers and others. And in addition, we'd get extra access to free parking across Wales in our town centres to encourage people back onto the high streets to entice them there.
1: And another key issue is housing. Lots of people struggling to get on the housing ladder, but also 94,000 people across Wales on waiting lists currently for social housing. How can the Welsh Government work to answer the housing crisis, but also address concerns people have over overdevelopment and developments being placed in wrong places where they have an impact on local infrastructure?
9: Well, you know, there are lots of empty properties in Wales that are an eyesore in local communities that we need to bring back into use, tens of thousands of those, and the Welsh Government's not taken the action that's been needed to be able to do that. And of course, we need to build more housing. That's good for the economy because you're employing tradespeople, the construction industry then thrives, and that spending goes down into the economy. But you know, we've got two big policies in this area. The first is we want to scrap stamp duty on people's main homes. You know, one of the best moments of my life was getting the keys to my own front door and being able to walk through that door with Becky, my wife. It was a magic moment for us. And I want everybody in Wales to be able to realise that ambition and dream. Most people don't want to be in rented accommodation. They want the security of being able to own their own home. And that's what we want to be able to deliver them. And of course, if you scrap stamp duty on main homes, it not only helps people onto the housing ladder, helps them move up and down the housing ladder as well, because there are an awful lot of people trapped in accommodation which is probably too big and unsuitable for them, and as a result of that they can't move because of that stamp duty trap. So we'll scrap it. That will of course, every house move releases more spending into the economy: new carpets, new kitchens, bathrooms, tilers, carpet fitters, plumbers, electricians. All of that is spent back into the economy, and again helps your economy to be more buoyant and to create more jobs. The second big policy we've got in this area is we want to restore the right to buy in Wales, because that was one of the greatest opportunities that people had historically to be able to afford to buy their own home. The Labour Party, along with the support of Plaid Cymru, scrapped that a number of years ago. We want to reintroduce it. We want to reinvest the proceeds from the sales of those properties back into developing more affordable property so that we can get people into the homes that they need. So there are two big pillars in terms of housing.
1: And let's talk about transport now. It feels like in this election is a key talking point. Everyone's got different focuses, things like Cardiff Airport, rail investment, the lack of rail investment, M4 relief road and 20 miles per hour. There's lots of things being talked about here. What are the key bits, I suppose, in terms of getting Wales moving again, and what areas need to be focused on most of all?
9: Well, you know, the Welsh Government's literally slowed Wales down. You know, they've acted like a boa constrictor on our economy, and the arteries of economic progress are our road network. They've stopped investing in roads. We want to re-engage and restart that investment. So we build the M4 relief road that's choking up not just South Wales, but the whole of West Wales too, because it leads through to West Wales. We want to deliver the dualling of the A40 all the way to Fishguard. It's a main key artery for us. The A55 in North Wales needs upgrading. That's got pinch points and roundabouts on it, which it shouldn't have. So we want to get rid of those. We want to deliver and make progress on the delivery of the third Menai crossing. We want to return Cardiff Airport back into private ownership. It's not thriving in public ownership. It's losing money hand over fist. It's costing the Welsh taxpayer tens of millions of pounds per year. It's an albatross around our neck. I want to dispose of that back into the private sector so that people who know how to run airports and ministers don't, government ministers don't, can actually get a handle on it. And of course, we'll scrap the default 20 mile an hour speed limit, which is causing a lot of frustration on our roads. We all want 20 mile an hour speed limits in a targeted way in places where it makes sense, where there've been accidents, accident hotspots around schools, play areas, but to have it everywhere isn't working, and it's actually costing our economy a heck of a lot of money. The Welsh Government's own estimates say that that's billions of pounds that the policy is costing our economy. That's billions that can't be then taxed, and we can't invest into our public services, which would save many lives in our NHS.
1: And let's now talk about the polls. We've seen support vary as low as 7%, as high as 13% in some of the polls that have come out. Are you concerned about the rise of support for parties like the Reform Party that might split up your vote and lead to slightly less representation in the Senate potentially? For the
9: one thing I do know is people out across Wales are pretty frustrated. They want change, and they are unsure as to who's best placed to be able to deliver that change. And my message to voters is this: you know, you've had 27 years of Labour ruling the roost with the support of Plaid Cymru and the Liberal Democrats. So those parties don't offer change. And that leaves you with the Green Party, Reform and the Conservatives as an alternative. And I think that the most credible option of those three, the people with the experience, the people who are not interested in celebrity status, they don't make outlandish pledges for people, they're not going to cost you more in your pockets, is the Welsh Conservative Party. We want to cut people's taxes, we want to cut waste in terms of wasteful spending, and fix our NHS. They're our pledges, that's what we're working towards, and we're ready, we're rolled our sleeves up, ready for action.
1: And one of the key things you've been focusing on in your election materials is scrapping the expansion of the Senate. I think some of your members, existing members and future members, candidates have talked about this. Obviously, there's an increased amount of work and committee work that's come up in the Senate as well. And some of your past members have said that there needs to be more members there. How is that policy going out on the doorstep? And do you really believe that scrapping more members of the Senate is the right way forward?
9: Well, let me tell you, we need more doctors, dentists, nurses and teachers. We do not need more politicians in Wales. People are furious about the plans to spend £80 million plus over the next 4 years alone on more members of the Senedd. They want to see that money invested into our public services. And of course, the Welsh Conservative Party was the only party that stood against these plans. We were criticised for doing so. But I believe that we, you know, took the right position. It certainly chimes with people on the doorsteps. They're furious that all of the other parties are supporting that increase. And that's why we've pledged to reverse it.
1: And finally, for anyone listening, why should people vote for the Welsh Conservatives come May 7th?
9: Because we're the only credible alternative to the failing Labour government that's been propped up by Plaid and the Lib Dems for 27 years. We've got the solutions. We're ready to rock and roll. We are determined to make the positive change that Wales needs and put some hope back into the future.
1: That was Darren Millar, leader of the Welsh Conservatives.
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2: D is for delightful. 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
1: You're listening to a special programme produced by the Wales Community Radio Network ahead of the 2026 Senedd election. My next guest is Deputy Leader of Plaid Cymru, Delyth Jewell. Let's begin with the NHS then. Every party in some form is saying it'll fix the NHS. What needs to be done to fix the NHS and get it working for people across Wales?
13: Well, I think most pressingly, we have to bring down waiting lists, because I think there's 5,000 people in Wales who are on a waiting list and have been for more than 2 years. You know, and these are people's lives we're talking about. So we would be introducing 10 new surgical hubs across Wales to bring those waiting lists down. Now, what that would mean is that there would be places in different regions where, say, for a few days, they would be specialising in knee operations. Another week, they might be specialising in cataract operations. You know, routine things that we know that there are so many people waiting for these operations across Wales, and making sure that we can end the agony that so many people are going through. But it isn't just about waiting lists, you know, because the Welsh Government has been throwing money at this for a very long time. And yet there are still so many people who are struggling. So we want to shift far more to the preventative agenda, investing more in this, having a minister for public health as well. I mean, we have a cancer plan to help ensure that more people are treated more quickly, that people are diagnosed more quickly. We have specific plans for women's health as well, to help ensure that women get timely access to care when things go wrong as well. You know, there are so many different ways in which we have been working with clinicians, working with experts for months to develop these policies. And we're really excited to be in a position where we might well be able to put this into practice. But of course, that's only going to happen if people vote for us on the 7th of May.
1: One of the key areas of concern for most people is the cost of living crisis. Many people are struggling to make ends meet. What can your party do to help people feel like they've got a bit more money in their back pocket?
13: Well, one of our main policies is the most generous childcare offer of anywhere in the UK. That would help thousands of families who are really struggling at the moment. So that new offer would be 20 hours of free childcare universally for 48 weeks a year. That would be for all children from 9 months to 4 years by the end of the Senedd term. And it would be worth £30,000 per child when it's fully rolled out. Now, that would be putting money back into families' pockets. It would be supporting parents back into work. And quite apart from that as well, looking again at child poverty, which is one of the most stubborn scourges, I suppose, facing our society. We've got a third of children in Wales living in poverty. We would be also looking to expand free school meals. We would be looking to pilot a Welsh child payment as well. You know, we'd be learning from the examples in Scotland, doing what we know works, what the evidence shows is best when it comes to tackling poverty. But we also have many plans to help get people back into work, to provide sustainable jobs, invest in Welsh communities in the long term. We have a fully costed plan here. We know exactly what we need to do in order to get Wales working again. And really, again, this is only going to come about if people vote for us.
1: The majority of businesses here in Wales are classed as SMEs, with many of those seeing the impacts of the cost of living crisis. With high streets struggling, footfall declining, and people turning to online retailers, what will your party do to support SMEs to thrive in Wales?
13: You know, we do need to support our businesses, particularly on high streets. And as you say, the small and medium sized businesses, we would introduce a new Welsh development agency for Wales. So that would be a one-stop shop for businesses to go and get advice. It would help them to grow. It would help them to remain Welsh owned as well. We'd also be looking to reform business rates so that, you know, maybe shops on the high street, for example, would be paying less, but your very large retailers, your supermarkets would be paying a little bit more, to make things fairer, again, to make sure that our high streets will be able to thrive. And we'd also be looking to conduct a skills audit to see, you know, across Wales, where the gaps are in terms of employment, where we can be helping businesses, particularly small and medium-sized businesses, again, to make sure that people are getting the skills that they need, that young people have opportunities to stay in their communities if they want to, that they don't have to move away to work. So those are only some of the ideas that we have. And again, we've put forward this, not just the manifesto. We published an entire paper on this a few months ago called Making Wales Work.
1: Housing continues to be a key issue right across Wales. 94,000 households are currently on waiting lists for social housing. How can the Welsh Government answer the housing crisis whilst also minimising overdevelopment that puts pressure on struggling infrastructure?
13: Yeah, that's another really good question. So I think that we have said that we would build at least 20,000 additional new social homes, but we would also be looking at making sure that we are protecting renters as well, that people aren't left in this really iniquitous position where they don't know if they are going to be safe in their tenancy. We want to make sure that you talk about developments, that local communities have more of a say in what developments are happening in their area, to make sure that when something is proposed, particularly if we're looking at, well, let's look at large wind farms or anything like that, that actually the community benefits from them. So yes, this is a case of housing, but it's also in terms of whole communities, that we're not just creating commuter belts for cities here, that we're actually, the communities are places where people live, where we spend our lives, where we spend our money, where we thrive together. And so across lots of different portfolio areas, we have policies that are aimed at ensuring that people can sustain meaningful and happy lives in their communities.
1: Let's talk about transport. It feels like it's a key talking point in this election, with focuses on things like Cardiff Airport, rail investment, the M4 relief road and 20 miles per hour, all featuring in election materials. At present, the existing transport infrastructure in many parts of Wales isn't working for local people. So what needs to happen to fix that and make it work for local people?
13: Well, it's all very well, of course, to say that people need to use other forms of transport, you know, and I use the trains all the time. But people have to have viable public transport options in order to do that, you know, and that is, of course, it's about trains, but it's also about buses. It's about making sure that communities are connected. Our infrastructure when it comes to transport in Wales has been so underinvested in for such a long time. And that is largely because we have not had the money from Westminster in order to do it. We also don't have the powers in order to do this ourselves. We are owed £4 billion, for example, from HS2. And I'm sure that your listeners will be aware of this. HS2 is a high-speed rail line which exists in England. It doesn't exist in Wales, and yet we pay towards it. Scotland and Northern Ireland do not pay towards it. You know, they get the money back for inconsequentials. We don't. Labour used to agree with us on this. But ever since they have been in power in Westminster, they have changed their ideas on reality. And so they've said that we are no longer owed this money. Think of what we could do in terms of investing in our transport infrastructure in Wales if we had those billions. So yes, we will be looking to improve services, but we would also be demanding that money from Westminster, because why on earth should Wales be shortchanged when it comes to transport?
1: And looking at the polls, support for Plaid Cymru leading up to this election has been fairly steady and grown. Since the start of the year, it remained fairly consistent, but the vote on the left still is very much split between Labour, Green, Plaid and even the Liberal Democrats as well. With some people feeling like Plaid Cymru has propped up Labour to date, how can people trust that a Plaid Cymru vote will deliver real change and not just the same things that people have been seeing over the last 27 years?
13: Well, Plaid Cymru will represent a change because it's many, many, many years since we have been in government in Wales, and we have never led a government in Wales. We have had 27 years of the Labour Party leading every single government. Now, there have been occasions, of course, where it's been in the national interest, for example, in order to get universal free school meals, where we have worked with the government. That is the mature thing to do. We've also called them out when we don't think that they have gone far enough. And I'm afraid that their record shows that they have failed to do enough for Wales. So all of the opinion polls show that this election is going to be a straight fight between Plaid Cymru and Reform. You know, the most recent YouGov poll showed that we are neck and neck in the polls. We are both on 29%. Labour's trailing behind on 13%. I think the other parties are behind them. This is a two-horse race. Plaid Cymru is the only party that can actually lead a government that would be hopeful, that would be ambitious, that would have policies that would work for the people of Wales. We are also crucially the only party that can beat Reform. And I think that is something which is, I think there are a lot of people who are very frightened about what they could mean for Wales. And so I would urge people, if they want a progressive party to be leading the next Welsh government, to vote for Plaid Cymru on the 7th of May. The stakes could not be higher here.
1: And you talked earlier about the plan for a universal childcare for 9 months to age four, which will cost somewhere near £400 million to deliver. What cuts are required to allow for this? And is it something that's really affordable to deliver?
13: It can be affordable. We've done the work. And I would actually counter that with asking whether we can afford not to do this. You know, this would be transformative for thousands of families. Yes, it's a significant amount of money. Of course it is. But that is why we think that this is an absolute priority. In terms of how we would find the money to do this, well, we know that there is more than £300 million, for example, in additional headroom in the 2026-27 budget. That comes as a result of consequentials from the spring statement. We also know that there are, I think, £5 billion that the Welsh Government will receive from the spending review period in 28-29. You know, so there is extra money that will be coming to Wales that will partly fund this as well as our other priorities. So We're clear about the pressures that are going to be on Wales's public finances, but we also have to be clear about what our priorities will be. This will be transformative for thousands of families. It will help get people back into work, and it will help actually in the long term. It will kickstart our economy. It will save us money. It is worth investing this money to make money in the long term.
1: And finally, in 30 seconds, why should people vote for your party come May 7th?
13: People should vote for Plaid Cymru because we are the party that represents hope, ambition for our nation's future. We are the only party that can beat reform in this election. We are the only party that has developed a manifesto showing what our potential is as a nation. But we can only do this if the people of Wales vote for us. So I'm urging people, if they believe in the future of our nation, if they believe in a future of hope and not division, to vote for Plaid Cymru and to vote for Wales's future on the 7th of May.
1: That was Deputy Leader of Plaid Cymru, Delyth Jewell, on this special Senate election programme produced by the Wales Community Radio Network. My final guest is the Deputy Leader of Welsh Labour, Hugh Aranca-Davies. So let's first begin with the NHS. I think every party in some form in this election is saying it's going to fix the NHS. You've been running the NHS in Wales in the Welsh Labour government for the last 27 years. What do you think at this stage needs to be done to fix the NHS and continue to get it working for the people in Wales?
14: I think it's to build on the work that we've been doing over the last year and so. We've just seen 8 months in a row now of the long-term waiting list coming down, which is great, but there's a lot more to be done still. So we can't be complacent about this. We know that when we speak to people, some people are having a really good experience of the NHS. Others are still waiting too long, or they're not able to get a GP appointment, and so on. So there's a lot to be done. But we've got to acknowledge as well the massive pressures on the NHS, not just since the pandemic, but generally. So what I here don't want to get into is where some of the other parties, which are openly saying that the NHS is completely broken. I speak to so many people who say the minor miracles that the NHS is doing under the immense pressure it is. So they're looking on the work that we've done, focusing on bringing those long-term waiting times down, making sure that people can get their appointments with a GP very rapidly or with frontline professionals. So one of our pledges within the manifesto is to make sure that people who need to see somebody urgently within a GP can do so, and that they see the right professional within 48 hours. So that sort of thing. But also, I have to say, it's the investment in the NHS estate itself, the hospital estate that we have. So we're pledged to, with a £4 billion investment, the biggest investment that we have seen for decades. And that will include a hospital in North Wales, West Wales, and of course in Cardiff as well. So all of this is the way to fix the NHS, to get it functioning well. And then also, the final point is here, to build on the work we've already done. Those waiting times are not coming down by accident. It's because of the investment we put into tackling orthopedics, hips and knees and so on, but also cataract appointments and also cancer diagnosis and treatment as well. So building on that is the way forward. But I won't give up to the doomsayers who say it's fixed. And I certainly won't give up to those who say, well, we need another form of NHS treatment than the NHS, something like a private health insurance, because most people, you and I, are going to rely on a very good functioning National Health Service.
1: And one of the things that comes up consistently is the cost of living crisis. It's a key concern for many people. They're struggling to make ends meet, seeing rising costs as well. Many of those costs outside of the control, really, of the Welsh Government. But to make people feel like there's a bit more money in their back pockets, what can be done to support people here in Wales during this cost of living crisis?
14: I think there's a lot that can be done. In the immediate situation, there are the announcements that have been made recently, both at a Welsh and a UK level, on support for things like heating oil. So heating oil and those people who are currently faced with the ramifications of what's happening in Iran and in the Middle East. So there's support available there for those people who are off grid. But also, I have to say, it's the cap that's been put in place now on the average energy bill, which will bring those average energy bills down for households throughout the UK, including in Wales, by well over £700. But there's more that we can do here specifically in Wales. So if you, for example, look at what we're doing currently with childcare, we led the way in the UK with the most ambitious childcare offer for 3 and 4 year olds for that 48 hours, weeks of the year childcare, far in advance of what they were doing in other parts of the UK, and helping families and parents with childcare costs, which we know is one of the major costs of people who want to get back to work and raise their family income. But we're going to go further. So one of our pledges is to actually advance that to childcare from 9 months old, so that young parents can get back to work and bring income into their families. And we'll do that in a well-costed, well-funded and phased way, unlike some of the offers from other parties, which they haven't explained where their money is coming to do this from day one. But there's also really tangible things that will affect people, money in people's pockets. So a youngster who's going off to work, for example, on a living wage or a minimum wage job, for example, in a retail park, starting in that first job, we want to make sure that public transport is accessible and affordable for them. So we've already got the £1 ticket for under 25s on buses. Over 60s in Wales is a rite of passage, not like other parts of the UK have a free bus pass, of course, but for everybody else, we're going to cap that bus ticket at £2. So if you're from 26 years of age to 59 years of age in Wales, you will have a £2 bus ticket. So all of these things, in many ways, we can actually help people with the cost of living crisis. And don't forget as well, the other important thing is the additional discretionary assistance fund we have in Wales, specific to Wales. So if people are facing hardship, they can access emergency funds for help as well. So lots of ways in which the Welsh Labour government has already helped. And if we're re-elected, we will help further going forward, because we recognise the major cost of living crisis facing people.
1: And let's quickly talk about transport. It feels like it's a key talking point in this election, focuses on things like Cardiff Airport, rail investments, the M4 relief road, 20 miles per hour, all in everyone's election materials. At present, it feels like in parts of Wales, the existing transport infrastructure doesn't quite work and fails to deliver in some parts. What needs to be done to focus to fix those problems facing local people?
14: Yeah, you're so right. And let me just begin with the Cardiff Airport, which you mentioned. I'm just appalled that some parties are suggesting that we do not support Cardiff Airport, which is into hundreds of millions of pounds of investment, of economic investment into the wider region of Wales, and the importance of Wales of having a nationally recognised airport as well. And some of the parties in this election are suggesting we withdraw our support for that, which I think would be utterly shattering for the image of Wales, but also for the economic development of Wales as well. But let me turn to the much more day-to-day important stuff that will matter to many, many people, which is the issue of public transport and buses and rail. You cannot take away from the fact that actually the rail investment that we've had in Wales over recent years has been driven by Welsh Labour in government. So the massive investment we've had in the electrification of the Core Valley lines in the South Wales area, but also the plans though for South West Wales and for North Wales as well. But now we have a partner in the UK government, and there's £14 billion spending that is pledged now to take forward further investment in the national rail infrastructure as well, build on what we've done already. Now, that's great, and we are seeing many, many people now coming back to rail post-pandemic, and they're recognising the investment. Carriages that are being made in Newport, over 50% of the new carriage stock that is on the rails in our Welsh-owned railways, but with TFW, is actually being constructed here in Wales with Welsh jobs again. So the question now becomes, how do we do the same with buses? So there's our big push now going forward. It's not just making it affordable, So for over 60s like myself with the free bus ticket in Wales as a rite of passage, not universal in England or elsewhere in the UK, but here in Wales, it's one of the proudest things I own in my wallet to have that free bus pass. And the under 25s, a £1 ticket for a single journey. And then for everybody else from the election onwards, we're going to phase in a £2 ticket for everybody else. But more importantly, it's the reintroduction of 100 new bus routes across Wales as one of our pledges, putting back in place some of those bus routes that we've seen taken away over recent years and under the commercialisation of the routes that we've had since the Tory years. We've taken back control in the Lord Senedd now so that we can give power back to people to decide where those routes are across Wales. 100 new routes will be brought forward, along with the ticketing, along with new buses, and along, I've got to say as well, with making sure we have a more standardisation of approach to the pay and conditions of bus drivers. So whether you work for a commercial operator or a municipal bus company, we have good pay and conditions for all of those as well. That will encourage more people then, more services, more affordable tickets back onto the buses. And we need those in rural areas, and we need them in urban areas as well. And we need them to be designed by local people to link up the hospitals and the colleges and the retail parks and the high streets and all of that. So we're at a good moment here where we can replicate what we've done in rail with buses as well and make sure people can get to work and socialise and to their doctor's appointments and more.
1: And you mentioned there that link between the UK government and the Welsh government in Cardiff Bay. That was actually the next question in terms of the 2024 general election. A lot of talk about having a Labour government on both ends, the M4 will improve things for people in Wales. Speaking to some people, 2 years down the line, they feel like that hasn't delivered, particularly on the rail front, as you mentioned. What's being described now as a change in point? Why should people trust that Labour will be able to take things forward when previously they may feel that voting Labour in the 2024 general election hasn't delivered Wales to date?
14: I think they can trust it because we're now seeing the evidence on the ground. I can give you a couple of clear examples. So, for example, now we've had the
1: goal to take things forward when previously they may feel that voting Labour in the 2024 general election hasn't delivered Wales to date.
14: I think they can trust it because we're now seeing the evidence on the ground. I can give you a couple of clear examples. So, for example, now we've had the go-ahead for in Ynys Môn for the Wylfa

0: in Ynysmon. But it's also in things like the coal tip remediation here in South Wales. For the last 5 years since Tyler's Town, the bill for that coal tip remediation entirely picked up by Welsh Government and Welsh taxpayers. Now we have £230 million being invested over a multi-year period, and around half of that is from the UK government, so they're putting their money where their mouth is. But if you look at going forward, I find it fascinating that Plaid Cymru and other parties keep on fixating on HS2 with £4 billion. We just had pledged £14 billion of investment in rail by the UK government over the years to come, North Wales, South Wales, and beyond. Now, that is major investment. It's finally a realisation from a government at the UK, a Labour government, that actually we have been shortchanged and we need to invest much more. So if you look, for example, at the North Wales investment that will be coming down the line, if you're looking in South Wales, 5 new stations, which will take the pressure, by the way, also of things like the Bryngelas Tunnel and that M4 strip around Newport as well, because we can have more people on the trains and fewer people using that as a commute section, so we can allow haulage to get down that section as well. So yeah, massive investment to come within transport and backed by the UK government. So in a number of ways, what we're seeing now is the UK Labour government really stepping up to the plate on behalf of Wales.
1: And finally, in 30 seconds, why should people vote for Welsh Labour when it comes to May 7th?
0: I think we have a credible plan. We are a serious government with a real track record of delivery. If you look at what we've done over the last 8 months in bringing waiting times down, if you look at the over 90,000, nearly 100,000 homes that we had, nearly 10,000 homes that we had delivered over the last period in Wales. And if you look at the investment that we've done in transport, in rail and in buses, all of those show that we are a serious, credible government. And the jeopardy of voting for Reform or Plaid, people really need to take that seriously when their pencils hover across the ballot box.
1: That was Deputy Leader of Welsh Labour, Hugh Aranca-Davies. You've been listening to a special programme produced by the Wales Community Radio Network ahead of the 2026 Senedd election on May 7th. To find out more about each of the parties standing in your area, visit vote.wales, where you can find out more about each of the parties, list candidates and independents, as well as more about the new voting system being implemented for the first time at this election. This programme is brought to you by the Wales Community Radio Network and produced by Bro Radio. 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
2: Mae hi bron yn ddiddeg o'r gloch.
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5: A man and a woman have died and three people, including a child, were taken to hospital following an explosion at a house in Bristol. A major incident was declared on Sunday morning at an address on Stone Court Road. Police say it's been treated as suspicious but not terror-related. Somerset and Avon Superintendent Matt Ebb spoke to reporters.
6: A cordon was put in place to protect the public, to allow inquiries to be carried out at the scene. This included specialist searches carried out by the British Army's Explosive Ordnance Disposal Unit as a precaution. People living within the cordon were evacuated to a temporary rest centre.
5: Police say a boy's died after being hit by a fallen tree. Emergency services were sent to Holmcroft Road in Stafford on Saturday evening. Staffordshire Police say his next of kin have been informed. And in football, Manchester United have qualified for the Champions League after beating Liverpool 3-2. From Radio News Hub, I'm Lucy Gorman-Lee.
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0: 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B is for by your side. 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
1: Hello there, it's Richard Smith here with another A to Z of Pop Trivia Challenge for you, and I'm looking for the answer to the following question. Born Thomas Woodward, which J was telling us all about the Daughter of Darkness in 1970? Born Thomas Woodward, which J was telling us all about the Daughter of Darkness in 1970? Okay, your time's up. Did you get it? Well, the answer was Tom Jones.
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1: 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And I'll see you later. Take care. Ta-ra.
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5: A man and a woman have died after a house explosion in Bristol. Police say three people, including a child, were taken to hospital after the incident at an address in Stern Court Road. Somerset and Avon Superintendent Matt Ebb spoke to reporters.
6: While our inquiries remain at an early stage, at this point we're not looking for anyone else in connection with this incident. It is also important to confirm we are not treating this as a suspected terrorism incident.
5: A major incident was declared after the explosion. Officers are also carrying out inquiries at a property in Speedwell, which is linked to the man who died. Next, Iran are pressing for the war with the US to end within 30 days. That's according to Iran's state media. US President Donald Trump says he's reviewing the proposal. And in Formula One, Mercedes' Kimi Antonelli overcame a fierce battle with Lando Norris to clinch a third successive victory at the Miami Grand Prix. From Radio News Hub, I'm Lucy Gorman-Lee.
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